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1: Today's day sponsor is Gary Kennedy from Thomasville, North Carolina. Gary would like to share two very special passages of Scripture with you today. First, from John 14, 4 through 6. Jesus tells us, "And you know the way where I am going." Thomas said to him, "Lord, we do not know where you are going. How do we know the way?" Jesus said to him, "I am the way and the truth and the life. No one comes to the Father except through me." Gary also wants to encourage you with 1 Thessalonians 5, 16 through 18. "Rejoice always, pray without ceasing. In everything, give thanks, for this is God's will for you in Christ Jesus." Gary's wish is that every Joy FM listener would understand the truth found in these scriptures and discover daily encouragement in the Word of God. Today, remember, Jesus is the way, the truth, and the life. Rejoice, pray, give thanks, and let God's Word dwell in your heart each and every day.
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0: Every life tells a story. Some chapters may be filled with joy, while others bring questions, heartache, or unexpected turns. But the amazing thing is that regardless of what chapter you're in today, God is faithful. He shows up in everyday moments. He changes lives by His grace. And He's working in all things for the good of those who love Him, so that one day we can say, "This is my story. This is my song." Thanks for letting Joy FM be a part of your journey and a part of your testimony.
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0: 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They just don't make the news. 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
0: Romans 12 says, if it is possible, as far as it depends on you, live at peace with everyone. I'm so grateful for this verse because God reminds me I'm only responsible for my side of a relationship. I can't change another person's heart. I need to shine the light of Jesus no matter how another person responds. We know relationships are hard, and although I don't like conflict, I know it's a part of life. I can't change how another person acts or what they say, but I can pray. I can pray and ask God to help me respond in a way that pleases Him.
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1: Today's day sponsor is Gary Kennedy from Thomasville, North Carolina. Gary would like to share two very special passages of Scripture with you today. First, from John 14, 4 through 6. Jesus tells us, "And you know the way where I am going." Thomas said to him, "Lord, we do not know where you are going. How do we know the way?" Jesus said to him, "I am the way and the truth and the life. No one comes to the Father except through me." Gary also wants to encourage you with 1 Thessalonians 5:16 through 18. "Rejoice always, pray without ceasing, in everything give thanks, for this is God's will for you in Christ Jesus." Gary's wish is that every Joy FM listener would understand the truth found in these scriptures and discover daily encouragement in the Word of God. Today, remember, Jesus is the way, the truth, and the life. Rejoice, pray, give thanks, and let God's Word dwell in your heart each and every day.
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Sometimes a song speaks to you unexpectedly in ways you can't describe. You might hear it 1,000 times and sing because you know the words, and then one day it will just hit different. You start to feel the words being sung, and you never hear it the same way again. Every song we play here speaks to someone listening, and you help make those moments possible. God is transforming lives, writing stories, and speaking through the music at Joy FM. Leaves may turn and fall, but the love of Jesus is constant. This season, find comfort in the one who remains the same. 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

0: This is Max Licato. Zarephath was a Gentile city occupied by Baal worshipers. The chief of the city had a daughter named Jezebel, Elijah's archenemy. Elijah arrives with nothing. His purse and tummy are empty. Elijah spots a woman, emaciated, destitute. I envision Elijah stepping in her direction, and beneath his beard, a smile is taking shape as he reviews God's blessings. Protection in the court of Ahab, provision in the paucity of Kirith, and a shield of safety during the trek to Zarephath. In your case, would the God who gave you grace last week not give you grace again? Unbreakable courage requires good recall. Spiritual amnesia makes spiritual wimps. Spiritual remembrance makes spiritual giants.
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1: Today's day sponsor is Gary Kennedy from Thomasville, North Carolina. Gary would like to share two very special passages of Scripture with you today. First, from John 14, 4 through 6. Jesus tells us, "And you know the way where I am going." Thomas said to him, "Lord, we do not know where you are going. How do we know the way?" Jesus said to him, "I am the way and the truth and the life. No one comes to the Father except through me." Gary also wants to encourage you with 1 Thessalonians 5:16 through 18. "Rejoice always, pray without ceasing. In everything, give thanks, for this is God's will for you in Christ Jesus." Gary's wish is that every Joy FM listener would understand the truth found in these scriptures and discover daily encouragement in the Word of God. Today, remember, Jesus is the way, the truth, and the life. Rejoice, pray, give thanks, and let God's Word dwell in your heart each and every day.
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1: Today's day sponsor is Gary Kennedy from Thomasville, North Carolina. Gary would like to share two very special passages of Scripture with you today. First, from John 14, 4 through 6. Jesus tells us, "And you know the way where I am going." Thomas said to him, "Lord, we do not know where you are going. How do we know the way?" Jesus said to him, "I am the way and the truth and the life. No one comes to the Father except through me." Gary also wants to encourage you with 1 Thessalonians 5, 16 through 18. "Rejoice always, pray without ceasing, in everything give thanks, for this is God's will for you in Christ Jesus." Gary's wish is that every Joy FM listener would understand the truth found in these scriptures and discover daily encouragement in the Word of God. Today, remember, Jesus is the way, the truth, and the life. Rejoice, pray, give thanks, and let God's Word dwell in your heart each and every day.
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0: Psalm 37 verses 27 to 29 says, "Turn away from evil and do good. So shall you dwell forever. For the Lord loves justice. He will not forsake his saints. They are preserved forever, but the children of the wicked shall be cut off. The righteous shall inherit the land and dwell upon it forever."
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0: When the Old Testament says forever, like you see three times here in these verses, it is pointing to Christ, signaling the reader to look beyond the plot line of human characters and historical events to the triumph of Jesus. So what is Psalm 37 telling us? It's telling us that God will preserve the saints in this life. And preserve doesn't mean bare minimum life support preservation. It means that God will keep us and ensure our wholeness. In John 10, Jesus says that no one can take his sheep from his hand or his Father's hand. This is preserving. He holds us close in love and comfort, even in this evil world. And Psalm 37 is telling us that the righteous will inherit the land. We will dwell forever in Christ's kingdom, under his rule. Today, his kingdom spreads quietly, internally, as souls turn from evil and submit to Jesus. And we are agents of this kingdom as we do good and proclaim Christ. And when Jesus returns, he will bring with him a reign of righteousness that will overthrow all evil and injustice. Every wicked person who has refused to submit to Jesus will be condemned. And all those who have trusted in Jesus, delighted in Jesus, committed our way to Jesus, and waited on Jesus will be glorified and made whole.
1: Author and speaker Barnabas Piper is a pastor at Emmanuel Nashville. 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

Every life tells a story. Some chapters may be filled with joy, while others bring questions, heartache, or unexpected turns. But the amazing thing is that regardless of what chapter you're in today, God is faithful. He shows up in everyday moments. He changes lives by His grace. And He's working in all things for the good of those who love Him, so that one day we can say, "This is my story. 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
1: Today's day sponsor is Gary Kennedy from Thomasville, North Carolina. Gary would like to share two very special passages of Scripture with you today. First, from John 14, 4 through 6. Jesus tells us, "And you know the way where I am going." Thomas said to him, "Lord, we do not know where you are going. How do we know the way?" Jesus said to him, "I am the way and the truth and the life. No one comes to the Father except through me." Gary also wants to encourage you with 1 Thessalonians 5:16 through 18. "Rejoice always, pray without ceasing. In everything, give thanks, for this is God's will for you in Christ Jesus." Gary's wish is that every Joy FM listener would understand the truth found in these scriptures and discover daily encouragement in the Word of God. Today, remember, Jesus is the way, the truth, and the life. Rejoice, pray, give thanks, and let God's Word dwell in your heart each and every day.
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Sometimes a song speaks to you unexpectedly in ways you can't describe. 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
0: Romans 12 says, if it is possible, as far as it depends on you, live at peace with everyone. I'm so grateful for this verse because God reminds me I'm only responsible for my side of a relationship. I can't change another person's heart. I need to shine the light of Jesus no matter how another person responds. We know relationships are hard, and although I don't like conflict, I know it's a part of life. I can't change how another person acts or what they say, but I can pray. I can pray and ask God to help me respond in a way that pleases Him.
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1: Today's day sponsors are Lewis and Sarah Southern of Asheboro, North Carolina. Today, Lewis and Sarah want to honor the pastors God has used in their lives throughout the years, pastors who have encouraged them, strengthened their faith, and made such a lasting impact on their walk with Christ. They are thankful for their faithfulness, their steadfast love, and the way they've continued to serve the Lord and His people. What a blessing it is to have pastors who are willing to pray with us, stand beside us, and point us back to God's Word. Sarah especially loves the song, The Church, by Joseph Habedank. She says, "You can't get that church out of me." And what a testimony that is. Romans 10:15 says, "How beautiful are the feet of them that preach the gospel of peace and bring glad tidings of good things." During this Pastor Appreciation Month, Lewis and Sarah pray God's richest blessings on all the wonderful pastors who faithfully serve Him. Thank you for answering God's call. From Middays, I'm Josh.
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0: Try out this definition for legalism: an obsessive conformity to a standard for the purpose of exalting self. Hi, I'm Chuck Swindoll. I do this or I don't do that, and therefore I am pleasing God. It is an obsessive sense of conformity to that list. It is law-like in nature. And you know what motivates the legalist? Guilt. Fear. That leads to an emphasis on what should not be or what one should not do. Did you catch the knots? Legalism is all about negatives, and legalism is all about self.
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1: Today's day sponsors are Lewis and Sarah Southern of Asheboro, North Carolina. Today, Lewis and Sarah want to honor the pastors God has used in their lives throughout the years, pastors who have encouraged them, strengthened their faith, and made such a lasting impact on their walk with Christ. They are thankful for their faithfulness, their steadfast love, and the way they've continued to serve the Lord and His people. What a blessing it is to have pastors who are willing to pray with us, stand beside us, and point us back to God's Word. Sarah especially loves the song, The Church, by Joseph Habedank. She says, "You can't get that church out of me." And what a testimony that is. Romans 10:15 says, "How beautiful are the feet of them that preach the gospel of peace and bring glad tidings of good things." During this Pastor Appreciation Month, Lewis and Sarah pray God's richest blessings on all the wonderful pastors who faithfully serve Him. Thank you for answering God's call. From Middays, I'm Josh.
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0: Every life tells a story. Some chapters may be filled with joy, while others bring questions, heartache, or unexpected turns. But the amazing thing is that regardless of what chapter you're in today, God is faithful. He shows up in everyday moments. He changes lives by His grace. And He's working in all things for the good of those who love Him, so that one day we can say, "This is my story. This is my song." 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

0: Sometimes a song speaks to you unexpectedly in ways you can't describe. 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
1: Today's day sponsors are Lewis and Sarah Southern of Ashboro, North Carolina. Today, Lewis and Sarah want to honor the pastors God has used in their lives throughout the years, pastors who have encouraged them, strengthened their faith, and made such a lasting impact on their walk with Christ. They are thankful for their faithfulness, their steadfast love, and the way they've continued to serve the Lord and His people. What a blessing it is to have pastors who are willing to pray with us, stand beside us, and point us back to God's Word. Sarah especially loves the song, The Church, by Joseph Habedank. She says, "You can't get that church out of me." And what a testimony that is. Romans 10:15 says, "How beautiful are the feet of them that preach the gospel of peace and bring glad tidings of good things." During this Pastor Appreciation Month, Lewis and Sarah pray God's richest blessings on all the wonderful pastors who faithfully serve Him. Thank you for answering God's call. From Middays, I'm Josh.
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0: This is Max Licato. Zarephath was a Gentile city occupied by Baal worshipers. The chief of the city had a daughter named Jezebel, Elijah's archenemy. Elijah arrives with nothing. His purse and tummy are empty. Elijah spots a woman, emaciated, destitute. I envision Elijah stepping in her direction, and beneath his beard, a smile is taking shape as he reviews God's blessings. Protection in the court of Ahab, provision in the paucity of Kirith, and a shield of safety during the trek to Zarephath. In your case, would the God who gave you grace last week not give you grace again? Unbreakable courage requires good recall. Spiritual amnesia makes spiritual wimps. Spiritual remembrance makes spiritual giants.
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1: Today's day sponsors are Lewis and Sarah Southern of Asheboro, North Carolina. Today, Lewis and Sarah want to honor the pastors God has used in their lives throughout the years, pastors who have encouraged them, strengthened their faith, and made such a lasting impact on their walk with Christ. They are thankful for their faithfulness, their steadfast love, and the way they've continued to serve the Lord and His people. What a blessing it is to have pastors who are willing to pray with us, stand beside us, and point us back to God's Word. Sarah especially loves the song "The Church" by Joseph Habedank. She says, "You can't get that church out of me." And what a testimony that is. Romans 10:15 says, "How beautiful are the feet of them that preach the gospel of peace and bring glad tidings of good things." During this Pastor Appreciation Month, Lewis and Sarah pray God's richest blessings on all the wonderful pastors who faithfully serve Him. Thank you for answering God's call. From Middays, I'm Josh.
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Every life tells a story. 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But the amazing thing is that regardless of what chapter you're in today, God is faithful. He shows up in everyday moments. He changes lives by His grace. And He's working in all things for the good of those who love Him, so that one day we can say, "This is my story. This is my song." 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Whatever you may be facing today, God can turn it around tomorrow. 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

0: This is Max McLean. When the disciples asked Jesus, "Show us the Father," how did Jesus answer? Listen to the Bible from John 14. "Don't you know me, even after I have been among you such a long time? Anyone who has seen me has seen the Father. How can you say, 'Show us the Father'? Don't you believe that I am in the Father, and that the Father is in me? The words I say to you are not just my own. Rather, it is the Father living in me who is doing his work. Believe me when I say that I am in the Father and the Father is in me, or at least believe on the evidence of the miracles themselves." From John 14. Listen to the Bible. It's great for the soul.
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1: In Psalm 37, verse 38, we read, "But transgressors shall be altogether destroyed. The future of the wicked shall be cut off."
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1: When we look around at the evil in the world around us, we are so prone to anger, and it feels justified. Why shouldn't we be mad at all this evil? Psalm 37 gives us a compelling and settling answer. No matter how angry we get, we will not accomplish what God guarantees for the wicked. They will fade like the grass and wither like an herb. They will be cut off, that is, cast out of God's presence and separated from the only source of life and joy. Their bow shall be broken and their arms shall be broken. That means they will be rendered powerless. They will be no more. Their days are numbered. If we give in to anger, we are both drifting toward this disastrous and definitive fate, and we are announcing that we think we can bring about better justice than God. When we grasp onto anger, we are letting go of delight in the Lord and instead are delighting in the downfall of our enemies. But the fate of the wicked is not a matter for our glee, but for our sobriety, our gratitude, and our settledness. We are sober at the weight and finality of this judgment. We are grateful for God's grace to save us and for His decisive justice. And we find settledness, even in this mess of a world, in His perfect judgment. Our delight is in Him, not in the condemnation of the wicked. No, friends, our anger does not serve us well. God's perfect justice and abundant mercy do. So we delight in Him and commit our way to Him and wait patiently.
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6: Oh, that's out here.
3: Yeah. Lauren Talley.
6: Yes, Lauren.
3: Buddy Green. Homecoming queen herself, Tori Tam.
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2: Here's an Andre Crouch classic. Andre was a dear, dear, wonderful friend. Bless the Lord, oh my soul.

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1: Yes.
0: I love that song.
1: So good.
0: My public service announcement today is this is International Thank You Day. It costs you nothing, but it can mean so much. Aww. Find someone who has done something kind for you and just say thank you. It will make their day a good day,
2: good.
0: And it'll make your day even better.
3: Thank you, Bill.
1: Thank you, Bill.
4: Come here, Bill. Come here, baby.
0: Signature Sound, the Vocal Band.
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0: Holy Highway. It's Ernie Haas and Signature Sound with the Gaither Vocal Band together.
1: Oh, you know what that means.
2: Your little face just lights up there, Kevin.
0: You know, it is time to get educational. It's time to introduce to you a word perhaps you don't know or haven't heard before, but you can't say that anymore. After today, this will become your new go-to word of the day. So are we ready?
3: Pickled peppers.
0: See if anybody knows this one. It is sniglet.
2: What?
0: Sniglet. That's the word of the day.
2: Okay, wait
0: anybody
2: a minute.
0: Sniglet?
2: Sniglet?
1: Oh, yeah. Are you kidding me? Nobody knows sniglet.
3: I got sniglet. Yeah. I got sniglet for days.
4: Yes, indeed.
3: Sniglet, right. The little known and often overlooked third cousin of Winnie the Pooh. Oh, little sniglet. Oh, this sneaky Bob. Little fictional anthropomorphic fainting goat. who passes out every time Tigger sneaks up behind and says, "Hey, little buddy, what's happening?" Sniglet was never quite as popular as the other animals because of his dishonesty, his cheating, his lying, stealing, false promises. He is now known as United States Senator Sniglet. There you go. Did I get that right?
2: All right. That should have been.
4: Wow, that's awesome.
2: It actually means a made-up word, but I totally believed every word of that.
4: Me too.
3: Oh, it's a sniglet complex here.
0: Yeah. Here's Jason Grab.
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0: Sometimes a song speaks to you unexpectedly in ways you can't describe. You might hear it 1,000 times and sing because you know the words, and then one day it will just hit different. You start to feel the words being sung, and you never hear it the same way again. Every song we play here speaks to someone listening, and you help make those moments possible. 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
4: 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It's time now for Wisdom from Windsor. Yeah, brand new segment here. Our resident Instagram star, Windsor, the Gaither pup. He's right in the studio today. So we're going to lower the microphones down to talk to Windsor the Great here. And he never gets very far from Bill. Okay, Windsor, what you got for us?
1: I'm pretty sure he said, rice is great when you're hungry and you want 2,000 of something.
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1: Gordon, he said, I remixed a remix. It was back to normal.
5: 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It sounds better.
6: 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That's Windsor the Gaither Pup with his own Instagram page and featured segment exclusively here at Homecoming Radio.
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0: Time once again to dump the drivel, exile the errors, and bury the bogus as we once again bring out these trivial truths at the rumor mill, buddy.
1: Folks, they may be loony, but they are the law. Oh. In Trenton, New Jersey, no eating pickles on Sunday, please. Sure. In Wayland, Michigan, you can keep your cow on Main Street, but you got to pay 31 cents per day to keep your cow on Main Street.
2: That's reasonable.
1: And in Georgia, where I'm from, this happened to me one time. I know this from bitter experience. You cannot carry an ice cream cone in your pocket on Sunday. Silly, but it's the law. Really.
0: Well, there you have it. We flung the phony and corrected the crooked, closing down the rumor mill for now. It may be loony, but it's the law.
3: Karen Pack, a New River. Someday.

0: Karen Pack, New River.
1: Whoa. Oh, that's better than all right.
2: Oh, yeah.
1: We'll leave the light on for you.
0: You know, the Isis can sing about any kind of song you want to throw to them. They came out of bluegrass, and of course, they're great bluegrass singers. And here they are doing a 1940 big band tune. You got an accent.
1: Accentuate.
2: Accentuate.
3: The positive. You've got

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1: Here's a promise we can all hold on to. From Psalms 86, it says, "The Lord is compassionate and gracious, slow to anger, abounding in love and faithfulness."
2: Anyone who has ever been a teacher knows that teaching others is the best way to become confident about what you believe. When you teach others, you teach yourself. When you convince others, you convince yourself. When you persuade others, you become persuaded yourself. The most confident, mature Christians I know are those who are involved in building up others in the faith. They teach Sunday school or a Bible study or lead a small group or are involved in evangelism or discipling their own children. The best way to remain strong in your faith is to make others strong with what you believe. This is David Jeremiah, encouraging you to get on the road to new life. Discover God's blessings on teachers on Route 66.
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0: 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Here now is Gloria Gaither with another story behind one of our favorite songs.
6: There are no test tubes for proving the things of the Spirit. The proof is lived out in a person changed by the touch of God. Debate and logic, theorizing and philosophizing can help us sort out our thoughts about life and form them into axioms and rules to live by. But the laboratory for testing those theories is life. Real days stacked into years of practicing. Bill's father, who has lived almost 9 decades, says, "People change, but not much." I'm coming to believe that in one way he's right. Only a force greater than ourselves can change the heart and reshape the human personality. And yet, the tough circumstances of life can be tools, when used by the Master, to shape us into something far more beautiful than we could have ever dreamed. Deep life changes wrought by God begin with a change in direction. Something comes to slow us down and stop us. A crisis, a tragedy, a failure maybe, a gnawing dissatisfaction. Something that makes us realize we are totally inadequate to run our own lives. Something that makes us admit that if we keep going the way we're going, we will self-destruct or live out our days in dull mediocrity. This stop down makes us realize we're helpless to fix things, to change on our own. Whatever gets our attention and causes us to call out to God is a gift to our lives, no matter how hard the halt throws us at the time. This turning around has been called by many names: conversion, salvation, finding God. Whatever it is named, it is necessary to bring us from living a pattern out of harmony with the God of the universe and into alignment with God's patterns and rhythms of love and grace. After this turning point, change seems to be gradual, especially to the person who is changing, being molded into the likeness of God's Son, but feeling less than adequate, less than holy, much less than perfect. Before this process, we may have felt arrogant and self-sufficient, but now this is a humbling experience that paradoxically brings peace because we sense our life is becoming more in harmony with the Holy Spirit who now lives in us. We come to realize the work is something He is doing in us, and our job is to surrender to that amazing work. Bill and I have often talked about this process, not only in others, but in ourselves and in each other. We've discussed it most when we are most discouraged with our own progress. But as we noted in the song we thought we were writing for kids, we are a promise God made, an infinite possibility, and He will keep His promise to the world and to Himself. What He has begun in us, He will be faithful to finish. The story of a blind man healed by Jesus continues to surface in our writing because it's so refocusing. We can't always explain the theological intricacies of what God is doing or has done in us. We may not have chosen the route God brought us. I may not understand what God is up to in you, or you may not recognize what he's doing in me. Like the blind man, I make a simple claim. All I know is that once I was blind, and now I see. Sighted eyes are enough. Hearing ears are enough. This simple song is made up of the stories of real people changed by a real God. If it has power, it is because there is power in the irrefutable proof of God at work in human lives. Formerly crippled legs can now walk. Daddies that were gone physically, spiritually, emotionally, are now returned home and engaged in the lives of their children. Minds that were fried by drugs, now restored and lucid. For proof, go ask anyone who's being changed by the hand of Jesus. I am one who is, even as I say this, being changed into the image of my master and friend. I'm not what I want to be. I'm not what I'm going to be. But thank God, I'm not what I was. But that's another song.
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5: Well, Amanda writes this. When my oldest two children were around 1 and 3 years old, I decided to take them to a local nursing home to visit the elderly. See, I'm very introverted by nature, so this was not easy for me. But I felt that God put it on my heart, and this wasn't going away. So at the time, I had a grandmother I loved dearly, also living in a nursing home. But she was over 3 hours away. I couldn't visit her to cheer her up often. But I figured I could cheer someone else's grandmother up. Bringing children to a nursing home is like instant joy. They light up with smiles when they would see my little ones walk over to them. It's beautiful to witness, but also a bit heartbreaking at times, and I wish they had more opportunities to bond with the younger members of our society. One lady in particular took to them and would give them a piece of candy every time they visited. She was so sweet, so appreciative of our visits, and so even when life got really busy and I couldn't come often, she still remembered us. But boy, this blessing, I think, went both ways. Just another example of what it means to throw your heart wide open and give it away.

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They've really borrowed from each other. 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
8: 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The Gaithers have always been one of my favorite musical artists. 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
1: Today's day sponsors are Lewis and Sarah Southern of Asheboro, North Carolina. Today, Lewis and Sarah want to honor the pastors God has used in their lives throughout the years, pastors who have encouraged them, strengthened their faith, and made such a lasting impact on their walk with Christ. They are thankful for their faithfulness, their steadfast love, and the way they've continued to serve the Lord and His people. What a blessing it is to have pastors who are willing to pray with us, stand beside us, and point us back to God's Word. Sarah especially loves the song "The Church" by Joseph Habedank. She says, "You can't get that church out of me." And what a testimony that is. Romans 10:15 says, "How beautiful are the feet of them that preach the gospel of peace and bring glad tidings of good things." During this Pastor Appreciation Month, Lewis and Sarah pray God's richest blessings on all the wonderful pastors who faithfully serve Him. Thank you for answering God's call. From Middays, I'm Josh.
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in sleeplessness and rose at every sound, half in hope or sorrow and half in fear the day would find the soldiers breaking through.

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0: Good morning.
1: How you doing?
0: 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How are you?
1: I'm doing good. I have a little something I'd like to share with you today, Brendan. I don't know that since you and I have been on the air together, if you know this song as well as I do.
0: Okay.
1: You ready?
0: I'm ready. It's fun.

0: You love my song?
1: I love that song.
0: It's Friday, Brendan.
1: It is Friday.
0: Are you happy?
1: Oh, am I happy? I am so excited that it's Friday. The weekend is upon us.
0: You know, there are some weeks to me that go super, super fast.
1: Mm-hmm.
0: And then there's other weeks that I feel like go so slow.
1: Yes.
0: This was a slow one.
1: This was a slow week going in the beginning of October. We needed something going, and this Friday is getting me going as we're getting to the weekend, and I'm excited.
0: You want to hear my song again?
1: Let's play it again.
0: Okay.

0: Melody, Brendan here with you on the Morning Joyride. And what an honor it is, Brendan, for us to sit here each and every day on this station and just share encouragement with you, hope with you, and most importantly, Jesus with you. Mm-hmm. And we're able to do that because of the strong support team that we have here that give financially to this station. And as you know, we are 100% listener supported. And so you are so needed, so that we in turn can do what we do with this ministry 24/7, 365 days a year. Here's the thing. When you give early, before the fundraising starts, Brendan, middle of October, that gift helps us keep the door open and stay strong. And it gives us kind of a head start before we even begin the fundraiser. And when you have that head start, this wonderful thing happens.
1: Yeah, the greater momentum we have going into the fundraiser before it even begins is a greater opportunity to see victory early in our fall fundraiser. You know, our theme for this fall fundraiser is "This is my story, this is my song." Of course, great lyrics from the classic hymn, Blessed Assurance. And friend, what a blessed assurance it is knowing that Joy FM, with your best gift, can continue to play on the airwaves as it has been playing for 29 years. So we would love for you to get involved today.
0: So thank you to those who already give each and every month. We couldn't do it without you for sure. If you're praying about giving, thank you for that. Mm-hmm. We really love that you pray and ask God what He would have you to give. And if you've never given, we hope that this will be the first time that you come alongside and partner with your Joy FM. 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

0: In every situation where we need courage, we need Christ. In every situation where we face trouble, we need the Savior. And here's the good news. 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

0: Hey, it's Melody, it's Brendan, and Parker Webb's with us this Friday morning. Now, Parker, you may or may not know, but Joy FM will be entering its fall fundraiser in just 3 weeks from now.
1: I heard.
0: Three weeks from now, we'll be in our fall fundraising season. And, you know, it's important with Christian radio and a Christian ministry being on the airwaves because we are 100% listener supported. But we love getting your perspective because you're an artist as well. Totally. We play your music here. What and how important is Christian radio and Christian ministry being supported financially, and how important is it to continue those airwaves going for the gospel to be shared?
1: So let me say it this way. A, as an artist, I am so grateful that you all play the music, the Christ-centered music that Joy FM plays. But let me ask you a question, and I might be putting you on the spot. How many potential listeners do you have on Joy FM? How many listeners would you say tune in on a daily basis? Do y'all know that
2: number? We have been told between 150 and 200,000
1: every day
2: listening at any given time.
1: Okay, so you think about some of our biggest crowds as an artist are anywhere from 500 to 2,000 once, maybe twice a week. So if you look at your impact for the gospel just in numbers, how you're getting, not to mention the encouragement that soothes the soul for the believer, the encouragement that you have for the saints, but the gospel that's just a click of a button on somebody's in somebody's car where they just happen to find you, or they're looking on social media and they see the post of encouragement. Your reach is greater than any single or a dozen artists could have in a year's time. One day, at any given time. So, y'all, I praise the Lord for what you're doing. And this ministry is tremendous. And I call it a ministry because that's what it is. You use music, which is an incredible tool, to give that push for the gospel and for the sake of Christ and for the kingdom. So I applaud you. And anybody that's out there listening, if you have enjoyed what you have heard, I challenge you to put your money where your mouth is and help this crowd keep moving forward.
2: Well, you know, I always say when you give to this ministry, you're automatically becoming a missionary.
1: Absolutely.
2: Because that gift is being used to proclaim Jesus each and every day.
1: That's right.
2: Again, our fundraiser coming up in actually less than 3 weeks now. 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But you can go to our website at joyfm.org, or there's a little envelope that come in the mail to many of our listening family.
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0: it's Melody and Brendan. And Brendan, we haven't done this in a while because it just seems like there's been so much going on. But it's Friday, so we need to do some Friday fun facts.
1: All right. Give me a fun fact then.
0: Well, these are usually we hunker down on one like area for fun facts.
1: Yeah.
0: But this is going to be a lot of different and interesting fun facts.
1: Okay.
0: And so I'm going to be the MC for this and ask if you know any of these things.
1: Okay.
0: And you can pretend like you do and people think you're smart. All right. Did you know it is impossible to lick your own elbow? He's trying, y'all.
1: I can't get it.
0: You can't do it.
1: No.
0: I can't do it either.
1: Uh-uh.
0: A crocodile cannot stick its tongue out, but it's got some teeth.
1: I'm telling you.
0: Uh-huh. A shrimp's heart is in its head.
1: Huh. Heart-headed.
0: Yeah.
1: That's a good one.
0: That was pretty good. It is physically impossible for a pig to look up into the sky.
1: So they can't fly if they're not looking in the sky.
0: Nope, they can't look up. So, you know, when you say when pigs fly, they ain't going to happen.
1: They're not even going to see their own brethren fly. So
0: I know.
1: I don't know what's happening.
0: This one you may know because a lot of people have done it. If you sneeze too hard, you could fracture a rib.
1: There's been times where I've sneezed pretty hard.
0: I know, Brendan.
1: I'm telling you.
0: Brendan,
1: and you've got sneezing fits too.
0: I have sneezing fits, but they're a little bit like achoo.
1: Yeah.
0: Yours.
1: Pretty powerful.
0: The building shakes. I'm just saying. Wearing headphones for just an hour can increase bacteria in your ear by 700 times.
1: Ooh.
0: Guess what we do, Brendan? Wear headphones.
1: Yeah, no.
0: Constantly. And we're wearing each other's headphones. Ugh. Did that just make you sick a little bit?
1: Yeah.
0: Yeah,
1: yeah it did.
0: So this is one that it may gross you out a little bit more than even that.
1: Okay.
0: In the course of an average lifetime while sleeping, you could possibly eat around 70 assorted insects and 10 spiders or more in the course of an average lifetime. Because those that sleep with their mouth open, there's creepy crawlies going on.
1: Mm.
0: Yeah, that didn't gross you out a bit.
1: Mm. It's hard to comment. I don't know. Mm.
0: Here's two quick ones we'll end with. Rubber bands last longer when refrigerated.
1: Oh.
0: Isn't that interesting?
1: Yeah.
0: And then lastly, this one is for our math wizards. There are 293 ways to make change for a dollar.
1: 293 ways?
0: I would just like to know who sat down and did that.
1: A mathematician, apparently.
0: Who has a whole lot of time on their hands.

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1: Today's day sponsors are Lewis and Sarah Southern of Ashboro, North Carolina. Today, Lewis and Sarah want to honor the pastors God has used in their lives throughout the years, pastors who have encouraged them, strengthened their faith, and made such a lasting impact on their walk with Christ. They are thankful for their faithfulness, their steadfast love, and the way they've continued to serve the Lord and His people. What a blessing it is to have pastors who are willing to pray with us, stand beside us, and point us back to God's Word. Sarah especially loves the song, The Church, by Joseph Habedank. She says, "You can't get that church out of me." And what a testimony that is. Romans 10:15 says, "How beautiful are the feet of them that preach the gospel of peace and bring glad tidings of good things." During this Pastor Appreciation Month, Lewis and Sarah pray God's richest blessings on all the wonderful pastors who faithfully serve Him. Thank you for answering God's call. From Middays, I'm Josh.
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0: 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Heard on over 30 stations, including WXRI Winston-Salem, WODY Fieldale, WTTX Appomattox, WTJY Ashboro, W272B in Sanford, WRFE Chesterfield, WJYJ Hickory, W261AP Kings Mountain, WTCF HD2 Wardensville, WKNV Fairlawn Blacksburg, WRAA Luray, WKGM Smithville Hampton Roads, WKDI Denton, WDAV HD3 Davidson, WCFM Narrows, WLXN Lexington. 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
2: God is always at work in our lives, even during seasons of adversity. He wants to accomplish something powerful and good. How should this knowledge affect our response? Well, today's scripture passage teaches us to choose to rejoice during difficult times. Doesn't mean we have to be happy about the hardship itself. Instead, joy comes from drawing close to the Lord and believing steadfastly that through His redemptive power, He is growing and preparing us. If your usual response to trials is anxiety, anger, or depression, the idea of having joy in the midst of a negative situation may not seem logical. However, if you look beneath the surface, you will discover that this biblical directive makes sense for several reasons. Often our natural reaction to pain is to run in the opposite direction and usually as fast as possible. However, God wants to teach us endurance, much like a long-distance runner builds up strength and training so that we can fully benefit from what He's doing in our hearts. He uses trials as a refining fire to purify us like gold and bring us to greater spiritual maturity. And as we realize that we are actually being made more complete through our adversities, we'll begin to face challenging times with confidence that He always has our best interest in mind. While a worldly viewpoint sees hope and joy in the midst of dark times as naive, a spiritual perspective discerns that we're really progressing on a journey toward life at its fullest. We can be filled with supernatural joy, knowing that the Lord is making us into world-changing spiritual warriors.

0: Melody, I have a fun game for us to play on this Friday morning. Are you ready?
1: Oh, I love games.
0: You love games. Mm-hmm. So we're going to play this game. It's called Should Have This Been Even Touched or Changed at All? Okay. Really specific.
1: That's a long name.
0: It is a very long name, but it's for a very specific reason. Are you ready for this?
1: I'm ready.
0: So as of yesterday, our favorite place, the DMV, we've talked about it before, has changed their rules where you can now have your registration digitally. So you no longer have to get a sticker. You no longer have to get a registration card. You can do everything electronically. So the question is for this game, should it stay the same or do you like the new change?
1: So it sounds to me that we're truly going paperless.
0: Yeah.
1: Everybody wants to go paperless.
0: Mm-hmm.
1: So does that mean that, like, what are police going to do when they can't tell if your registration is out?
0: So back in the day, of course, you could just read your license plate and do all that stuff.
1: I never could understand how they could read that.
0: And the registration card. But apparently now everything is electronic and they have their own system that they've been using. Now, other states are doing this too. It's not just North Carolina. And I figured in some of our listening areas, Virginia, Tennessee, Maryland, they're also doing it, and South Carolina. But it's funny enough to think that sometimes all the traditional things that we used to do are kind of fading out.
1: Mm-hmm.
0: I feel like, though, this is something that is going to be helpful because I'm terrible with losing my registration card.
1: Oh, yeah, that's just a good thing. So now you can just go online and pay for it, but you don't get anything in the mail back that you have to actually put on your car.
0: No, but you can get something electronically to hang on to. So just don't delete emails.
1: So one way or the other, you're going to have to, you know, hang on to something. But mm-hmm. I guess now they can just put your license plate in and see all that stuff.
0: Yes.
1: Instead of having to, like, zoom in with binoculars to see what, you know, month your registration goes out or whatever, or what year.
0: Well, do your things and tags and stuff on time then, Melody, and don't get no speeding tickets, and then you'll be good.
1: Yeah, we actually just did that. We just got,
0: a speeding ticket?
1: No, I didn't get a speeding ticket. I have gotten one before, maybe two, possibly three. But no, we did just recently did our registration online. Uh-huh. But the overall picture of this, the greatest thing about this is you don't have to go to the DMV, right?
0: That is very true. No more DMV lines.
1: No more DMV. Not, at least not for that.
0: That's right.

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0: there is a bright light on the horizon, and we have plenty of evidence for it. 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

0: know what Brendan just said to me off the air. He just said to me that he has never gotten a speeding ticket.
1: I have not.
0: Now, I know you're only 12, but...
1: 13, thank you.
0: 13, excuse me. No, I have.
1: Yeah?
0: I have gotten a speeding ticket before. Mm-hmm. I got a speeding ticket twice that it's had to do with church. One time I was going to church,
1: uh-huh,
0: and I was late, and the other time it was like after church,
1: uh-huh,
0: and I got a speeding ticket.
1: Speeding for Jesus.
0: And they saw my... I was speeding for Jesus. But my kids were in the back seat, and both times I think the policeman was like, you know what? And I had my Bible, you know, was laying there. I think he felt bad, so I got out of that. But there's been two that I've not gotten out. One, oh, I was actually in another city.
1: Yeah.
0: And my son was in high school, a senior, playing baseball.
1: Uh-huh.
0: And he was a lefty, a left-handed pitcher.
1: Mm-hmm.
0: And he had colleges, scouts coming to look at him.
1: Yeah.
0: And we were trying to get there, and we were running late because we wanted to be there because he was the opening pitcher, you know.
1: Yeah, yeah, yeah.
0: And I got a speeding ticket and ended up being late anyway.
1: Oh, goodness.
0: Know? So that didn't work. But, yeah, I have had speeding tickets. But you've never had one.
1: I've never had a speeding ticket. And I think the reason why is because I love my parents, my mom and dad. They've had multiple in their lifetimes, and you always have to learn, don't do what your parents did. You just do what they say, not what they did. And that's kind of what we are.
0: So have you never even been pulled over and they just didn't give you one?
1: No, no.
0: Well, I'm
1: no.
0: impressed, Brendan Beavers, because I would think you'd be a little speed demon.
1: I'm knocking on wood now because I said it.
0: I know. You better be careful going home.

0: Every life tells a story. Some chapters may be filled with joy, while others bring questions, heartache, or unexpected turns. But the amazing thing is that regardless of what chapter you're in today, God is faithful. He shows up in everyday moments. He changes lives by His grace. And He's working in all things for the good of those who love Him, so that one day we can say, "This is my story. This is my song." Thanks for letting Joy FM be a part of your journey and a part of your testimony.
1: I do not like conflict. I want to have happy relationships with others, but sometimes that's not possible.
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1: Romans 12 says, "If it is possible, as far as it depends on you, live at peace with everyone." I'm so grateful for this verse because God reminds me I'm only responsible for my side of a relationship. I can't change another person's heart. I need to shine the light of Jesus no matter how another person responds. We know relationships are hard, and although I don't like conflict, I know it's a part of life. I can't change how another person acts or what they say, but I can pray. I can pray and ask God to help me respond in a way that pleases Him.
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0: Hey, it's Melody. It's Brendan. And we've kind of been talking about cars today, car registrations, getting speeding tickets.
1: Yeah.
0: So staying on that car theme, Brendan, did you ever have a car that you named?
1: Yes, the one I'm driving now.
0: What's the name of your car?
1: Jep.
0: As in J-E-P?
1: Yeah.
0: Okay, why?
1: Because that's the first three letters of my license plate.
0: Oh, so you just call it Jep.
1: I call it Jep. Yeah, good old Jep the Fusion. I mean, that's what it is. Jep.
0: Did you have one, like in high school, did you have a name for a car?
1: I did. I can't remember. I had a Chevy Tahoe name, and I couldn't remember it as we were kind of, as you were just mentioning this. It was a funny name, but I can't remember why I named it, so it's not there no more.
0: It's just all not in your head.
1: It's not.
0: Well, we're going to talk about that, but if you want to go ahead and let us know, do you have a car that you have a name for? It's just a pet name, so to speak, for your car. We'd love to hear what that is, because that can sometimes be really funny.
1: Yeah.
0: I'll give you mine, and just a few minutes. But if you want to go ahead and let us know your name for your car that you drive, you can call us.
1: 888-985-6936.

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1: Today's day sponsors are Lewis and Sarah Southern of Asheboro, North Carolina. Today, Lewis and Sarah want to honor the pastors God has used in their lives throughout the years, pastors who have encouraged them, strengthened their faith, and made such a lasting impact on their walk with Christ. They are thankful for their faithfulness, their steadfast love, and the way they've continued to serve the Lord and His people. What a blessing it is to have pastors who are willing to pray with us, stand beside us, and point us back to God's Word. Sarah especially loves the song, The Church, by Joseph Habedank. She says, "You can't get that church out of me." And what a testimony that is. Romans 10:15 says, "How beautiful are the feet of them that preach the gospel of peace and bring glad tidings of good things." During this Pastor Appreciation Month, Lewis and Sarah pray God's richest blessings on all the wonderful pastors who faithfully serve Him. Thank you for answering God's call. From Middays, I'm Josh.
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0: Hey, it's Melody and Brennan with you here along on the Morning Joyride, and we're talking cars, y'all. More specifically, if we had a fun little pet name for our car. Mine was Jep, and it is Jep. Jep the Fusion. Love my little Fusion that I drive every day. But Melody, what about you? Did you ever have a car, or your car now, that has a funny little pet name to it?
1: My cars now, no. But when I was in high school, I had a green Skylark.
0: Oh, okay.
1: Yeah, it was not the most beautiful car in the world, but hey, it got me from A to B. Had a steering wheel and four wheels.
0: There you go.
1: That's all I cared about.
0: That's right.
1: I called it the Green Machine. And then I went to college and I had a car that was cream colored. So I called it the Cream Machine.
0: Oh, okay.
1: So that's the only two names I've ever had for a car. But okay. I do know that some car names are hilarious.
0: Yeah.
1: So we want to give you the opportunity to let us know what the pet name was of your car, maybe in high school, college, or even now, because Brendan's is named now, Jep. Right?
0: Jep. Old Jep.
1: First three letters of his license plate. How original, Brendan.
0: Thank you.
1: All right. 888-985-6936. You can call us. You can text us. What is the pet name of your car?

0: Good morning, it's Melody and Brendan with you here on the Morning Joyride. And as we've talked about a little bit this week, Melody, we are now 3 weeks away from Joy FM's fall fundraiser. And what a great time it is to share stories, share songs, and continue to share the message that Joy FM has shared for 29 years.
1: Yes, our fundraiser is set to begin October 12th, and the theme being, this is my story, this is my song. And possibly you have already received in the mail a letter from our general manager, John Long, with a yellow envelope inside that letter. That yellow is just to get your attention. And one of the things that we work hard to do, Brendan, is during our fundraiser to get you back as quickly as possible to our regularly scheduled programming that you hear each and every day. And one way to do that is by the time that we start our fundraiser, that we are already ahead of the game, so to speak. And in order to do that, we ask, if possible, and you have prayed about what the Lord would have you to give to this ministry, to go ahead and give early. And you can do that by using that yellow envelope.
0: You can use the yellow envelope. 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

0: Sometimes a song speaks to you unexpectedly in ways you can't describe. 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

Today's prayer is from Christianity.com. Let us pray together this morning. Heavenly Father, we are in need of your strength right now. There are so many tough times for so many people, and there are those that don't even know if they can go on any further. Problem after problem attacking from all directions and no longer depending on our own power. And for many, it has become just too much to bear. So, Lord, this is why we come to you today. We trust that you are in control of our life at all times, and we ask

that you calm our hearts and keep us away from the spirit of fear and anxiety. You are the only one who can comfort us. So, Lord, surround us with your peace that does pass all understanding. Raise us up with your victorious right hand and walk with us through the challenges that we are going through. Grant us your strength, Lord, that we may not give up even when the going gets tough. And help us, Lord, to focus on you and not on our problems. We know that you, God, are bigger than any of those problems combined together. And if we put our trust in you, we will never be disappointed. If we wait on you, we will never grow weary. Enable us, Lord, to have patience and to fully depend on you for strength, that we may soar on wings like eagles. And now, God, we surrender to you our heavy burdens, the challenges, the problems, the obstacles in our lives right now. Will you take them from us, God, and carry them? Whenever you are with us, we know that we don't have to bear the load alone. So likewise, we surrender the outcomes of our challenges to you. Only you are in control of what happens next. And as we face those giants, help us to make the right decisions. Grant us the peace of mind as we leave the results up to you. And as each problem is solved, and as each obstacle is hurdled, grant us rest, Lord. Allow us to recover after these tough days, and enable us to enjoy your presence afterwards, as well as the presence of the people within this journey called life. All these things, Lord, we ask in your precious and holy name. Amen.

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0: We could not do what we do without those who give and support this ministry day in and day out. And so we like to take the time to thank those who do that and let you know their name and where they're from. So we're going to do a few of those today, Brendan.
1: Yeah, like Carol from Mount Airy, North Carolina, Kay from Spout Spring, Virginia, and Judy from Taylorsville, North Carolina. We just want to say thank you so much for all your support and all that you will do for Joy FM for another 29 years to come.
0: We are so thankful and blessed that you're part of our family here at Joy FM. And from the bottom of our hearts, we thank you. 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
1: Today's day sponsors are Lewis and Sarah Southern of Ashboro, North Carolina. Today, Lewis and Sarah want to honor the pastors God has used in their lives throughout the years, pastors who have encouraged them, strengthened their faith, and made such a lasting impact on their walk with Christ. They are thankful for their faithfulness, their steadfast love, and the way they've continued to serve the Lord and His people. What a blessing it is to have pastors who are willing to pray with us, stand beside us, and point us back to God's Word. Sarah especially loves the song, The Church, by Joseph Habedank. She says, "You can't get that church out of me." And what a testimony that is. Romans 10:15 says, "How beautiful are the feet of them that preach the gospel of peace and bring glad tidings of good things." During this Pastor Appreciation Month, Lewis and Sarah pray God's richest blessings on all the wonderful pastors who faithfully serve Him. Thank you for answering God's call. From Middays, I'm Josh.
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Hey, this is Trish in East Tennessee. I just wanted to take a moment and talk about Joy FM and tell you guys how God is over my life. My joy journey started back in 2009 during my daily work commute. And although I've moved outside of the listening area because of the Joy FM app, I am blessed to say that I haven't missed a single beat. I've been able to keep the app playing 24/7, whether I'm at home or on the go. And I can tell you firsthand that God has truly been using the Joy FM ministry for good things. For me personally, the last 5 years have been the hardest of my life. God has seen me through the aftermath of divorce, major surgery, moving to a new city, and job changes. And as I've started this new chapter in my life, He's been my comforter, my provider, and my waymaker. And through Joy FM, God has made sure that He's been my waking thought, my very first thought of the day, and the encouragement to get me through the afternoon and the very last thought of each night. So whether He's telling me, hold on, or reminding me of His promises and His great faithfulness, or even reassuring me that He's always on time, it still amazes me how God always speaks through the perfect song at just the right time. Thank you, Joy FM, for all that you do. Keep on.

0: it's Melody and Brendan. And Brendan, we haven't done this in a while because it just seems like there's been so much going on. But it's Friday, so we need to do some Friday fun facts.
1: All right. Give me a fun fact then.
0: Well, these are usually we hunker down on one like area for fun facts.
1: Yeah.
0: But this is going to be a lot of different and interesting fun facts.
1: Okay.
0: And so I'm going to be the MC for this and ask if you know any of these things.
1: Okay.
0: And you can pretend like you do and people think you're smart. All right. Did you know it is impossible to lick your own elbow? He's trying, y'all.
1: I can't get it.
0: You can't do it.
1: No.
0: I can't do it either.
1: Uh-uh.
0: A crocodile cannot stick its tongue out, but it's got some teeth.
1: I'm telling you.
0: Uh-huh. A shrimp's heart is in its head.
1: Huh. Heart-headed.
0: Yeah.
1: That's a good one.
0: That was pretty good. It is physically impossible for a pig to look up into the sky.
1: So they can't fly if they're not looking in the sky.
0: Nope, they can't look up. So, you know, when you say when pigs fly, they ain't going to happen.
1: They're not even going to see their own brethren fly. So I know. I don't know what's happening.
0: This one you may know because a lot of people have done it. If you sneeze too hard, you could fracture a rib.
1: There's been times where I've sneezed pretty hard.
0: I know, Brendan.
1: I'm telling you.
0: Brendan,
1: and you've gotten sneezing fits too.
0: I have sneezing fits, but they're a little bit like a chew.
1: Yeah.
0: Yours.
1: Pretty powerful.
0: The building shakes. I'm just saying. Wearing headphones for just an hour can increase bacteria in your ear by 700 times.
1: Ooh.
0: Guess what we do, Brendan? Wear headphones.
1: Yeah, no.
0: Constantly. And we're wearing each other's headphones. Ugh. Did that just make you sick a little bit?
1: Yeah, it did.
0: So this is one that it may gross you out a little bit more than even that.
1: Okay.
0: In the course of an average lifetime while sleeping, you could possibly eat around 70 assorted insects and 10 spiders or more in the course of an average lifetime. Because those that sleep with their mouth open, there's creepy crawlies going on. Yeah, that didn't gross you out a bit.
1: I don't know. It's hard to comment. I don't know.
0: Here's two quick ones we'll end with. Rubber bands last longer when refrigerated.
1: Oh.
0: Isn't that interesting?
1: Yeah.
0: And then lastly, this one is for our math wizards. There are 293 ways to make change for a dollar.
1: 293 ways?
0: I would just like to know who sat down and did that.
1: A mathematician, apparently.
0: Who has a whole lot of time on their hands.

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2: God is always at work in our lives, even during seasons of adversity. He wants to accomplish something powerful and good. How should this knowledge affect our response? Well, today's scripture passage teaches us to choose to rejoice during difficult times. Doesn't mean we have to be happy about the hardship itself. Instead, joy comes from drawing close to the Lord and believing steadfastly that through His redemptive power, He is growing and preparing us. If your usual response to trials is anxiety, anger, or depression, the idea of having joy in the midst of a negative situation may not seem logical. However, if you look beneath the surface, you will discover that this biblical directive makes sense for several reasons. Often our natural reaction

pain is to run in the opposite direction and usually as fast as possible. However, God wants to teach us endurance, much like a long-distance runner builds up strength and training so that we can fully benefit from what he's doing in our hearts. He uses trials as a refining fire to purify us like gold and bring us to greater spiritual maturity. And as we realize that we are actually being made more complete through our adversities, we'll begin to face challenging times with confidence that he always has our best interest in mind. While a worldly viewpoint sees hope and joy in the midst of dark times as naive, a spiritual perspective discerns that we're really progressing on a journey toward life at its fullest. We can be filled with supernatural joy, knowing that the Lord is making us into world-changing spiritual warriors.

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Today's prayer is from Christianity.com. Let us pray together this morning. Heavenly Father, we are in need of your strength right now. There are so many tough times for so many people, and there are those that don't even know if they can go on any further. Problem after problem attacking from all directions and no longer depending on our own power. And for many, it has become just too much to bear. So, Lord, this is why we come to you today. We trust that you are in control of our life at all times, and we ask that you calm our hearts and keep us away from the spirit of fear and anxiety. You are the only one who can comfort us. So, Lord, surround us with your peace that does pass all understanding. Raise us up with your victorious right hand and walk with us through the challenges that we are going through. Grant us your strength, Lord, that we may not give up even when the going gets tough. And help us, Lord, to focus on you and not on our problems. We know that you, God, are bigger than any of those problems combined together. And if we put our trust in you, we will never be disappointed. If we wait on you, we will never grow weary. Enable us, Lord, to have patience and to fully depend on you for strength, that we may soar on wings like eagles. And now, God, we surrender to you our heavy burdens, the challenges, the problems, the obstacles in our lives right now. Will you take them from us, God, and carry them? Whenever you are with us, we know that we don't have to bear the load alone. So likewise, we surrender the outcomes of our challenges to you. Only you are in control of what happens next. And as we face those giants, help us to make the right decisions. Grant us the peace of mind as we leave the results up to you. And as each problem is solved, and as each obstacle is hurdled, grant us rest, Lord. Allow us to recover after these tough days, and enable us to enjoy your presence afterwards, as well as the presence of the people within this journey called life. All these things, Lord, we ask in your precious and holy name. Amen.

Every life tells a story. Some chapters may be filled with joy, while others bring questions, heartache, or unexpected turns. But the amazing thing is that regardless of what chapter you're in today, God is faithful. He shows up in everyday moments. He changes lives by His grace. And He's working in all things for the good of those who love Him, so that one day we can say, "This is my story. This is my song." Thanks for letting Joy FM be a part of your journey and a part of your testimony.

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1: Today's day sponsors are Lewis and Sarah Southern of Ashboro, North Carolina. Today, Lewis and Sarah want to honor the pastors God has used in their lives throughout the years, pastors who have encouraged them, strengthened their faith, and made such a lasting impact on their walk with Christ. They are thankful for their faithfulness, their steadfast love, and the way they've continued to serve the Lord and His people. What a blessing it is to have pastors who are willing to pray with us, stand beside us, and point us back to God's Word. Sarah especially loves the song, The Church, by Joseph Habedank. She says, "You can't get that church out of me." And what a testimony that is. Romans 10:15 says, "How beautiful are the feet of them that preach the gospel of peace and bring glad tidings of good things." During this Pastor Appreciation Month, Lewis and Sarah pray God's richest blessings on all the wonderful pastors who faithfully serve Him. Thank you for answering God's call. From Middays, I'm Josh.
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Good Friday morning to you. I'm Josh on Joy FM. You know, I've said before, I try to make notes throughout my day so that when I come on here, I have something to talk about. I never want to come on here and be like, you know, hey, I'm Josh. Crazy weather we're having. Here's the hoppers. You know, I actually want to talk about something. And yesterday I was taking notes. I was using the voice recorder and I probably talked into that thing for, I don't know, 15, 20 minutes. I mean, I was on a roll and I looked down and would you believe it had stopped after about the first sentence. And so crazy weather we're having. No, I'm joking. I have plenty to talk about. But really, though, when I saw that, I was like, you got to be kidding me. But, you know, when you're talking with somebody you care about, the conversation comes naturally, doesn't it? And friend, I am so glad you're here. I care about you. I'm so glad that you are listening to Joy FM this morning. Whether you give or pray for us or you just simply like to tune in each day, we appreciate you. Here's Brian Free and Assurance now with Cling to It on Joy FM.

0: the closer we get to heaven, the more we should reflect its character. 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

Hey, you're listening to Joya Film. I'm Josh. Yesterday, I don't know if you heard John on the afternoon show, but he was asking about your favorite fall festivals. And my favorite is the Autumn Leaves Festival in Mount Airy, North Carolina. And hopefully you've heard about it. It's a whole lot of fun. And I have so many great memories there, both as a kid and as an adult. But when I was younger, I went to a Christian school. And what we would do during the Autumn Leaves Festival, because they're usually, I think at its peak, there's been about 600,000 people, which is hard to believe for that little town. But you know, if you actually see the photos, you're like, yeah, that looks like about 600,000. So what we would do when I was in Christian school, we would take buses to the Autumn Leaves Festival and we would pass out gospel tracts. And, you know, we wouldn't be pushy or, you know, or anything like that. But we would just, hey, how you doing? You know, while you're in town, we'd love for you to come to church this Sunday. You know, just something really quick and simple. And we'd hand them a gospel tract. And most people were friendly and we enjoyed what we were doing. But there was one year I remember we had passed out tracts all day long. I have no clue. I'm sure it was in the hundreds that we'd passed out. And we, you know, we were happy because a lot of people had accepted them or had taken them. So it was toward the end of the day. And there's a McDonald's up at the top of the hill there on Main Street. And we went to that McDonald's and a couple of us guys, we walked into the restroom. And when we walked in there, would you believe, there was the trash can and it was stuffed with our gospel tracts. I mean, it was overflowing. Like there were tracts on the floor. It really discouraged some of the guys. And I told him, I said, well, look, here's the thing. You know, we're just seeing the ones who rejected it. As many tracts as all of us students had passed out that day, I knew there were a lot more still out there than in that trash can. And I told the guys, I was like, look, we passed out a lot more than what's here in this trash. And we don't know what God's going to do with the others. You know, friend, you might be inviting people to church and hearing a lot of no's, but that doesn't mean you should stop inviting or stop sharing or stop caring. Friend, all it takes is one yes. You don't know how that seed might grow. Here's Greater Vision with Sow the Good Seed on Joy FM.

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It's easier to talk about trusting God when everything's going well, isn't it? Hey, I'm Josh with you on Joy FM, and maybe today, though, you are listening from a place that you would not have chosen. I hope this next song brings you some encouragement right where you are. 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

0: This is Ann Graham Lotz with Daily Light for Daily Living. The woman of Samaria and I have many differences, but we have one thing in common. I, too, find myself from time to time running on empty. In the busyness of ministry and the weariness of activity, I sometimes realize I'm so dry and thirsty. The reason for the dryness of spirit can be traced to one thing. I'm not drinking freely of the water of life. I'm neglecting my Bible study and rushing through my prayer time. I'm just too busy to sit still. Listen to me. At those times, I carve out quiet interludes to confess my sin. Read, meditate, pray, listen, and just drink Him in. Jesus told the Samaritan woman in John chapter 4, verse 10, "If you knew who it is that asked you for a drink, you would have asked Him, and He would give you living water." God still gives us living water from the well that never goes dry. Just ask Him. This is Ann Graham Lotz.
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That's The Cathedrals with Step Into the Water. Hey, I'm Josh with you on Joya Film. Coming up, Peach Goldman, who just won Favorite New Artist at the Singing News Fan Awards. We love Peach Goldman here at Joya Film. Here's one of our favorites, It's Life Giving Us Life.

Sometimes a song speaks to you unexpectedly in ways you can't describe. You might hear it a thousand times and sing because you know the words, and then one day it will just hit different. You start to feel the words being sung, and you never hear it the same way again. 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
1: Today's day sponsors are Lewis and Sarah Southern of Ashboro, North Carolina. Today, Lewis and Sarah want to honor the pastors God has used in their lives throughout the years, pastors who have encouraged them, strengthened their faith, and made such a lasting impact on their walk with Christ. They are thankful for their faithfulness, their steadfast love, and the way they've continued to serve the Lord and His people. What a blessing it is to have pastors who are willing to pray with us, stand beside us, and point us back to God's Word. Sarah especially loves the song, The Church, by Joseph Habedank. She says, "You can't get that church out of me." And what a testimony that is. Romans 10:15 says, "How beautiful are the feet of them that preach the gospel of peace and bring glad tidings of good things." During this Pastor Appreciation Month, Lewis and Sarah pray God's richest blessings on all the wonderful pastors who faithfully serve Him. Thank you for answering God's call. From Middays, I'm Josh.
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3: When we delight in the Lord, He does more than improve our perspective. He guides our way and establishes our steps. He gives a trajectory and firm footing. Later in Psalm 37, in verses 23 and 24, we find a wonderful explanation of this truth. "The steps of a man are established by the Lord when he delights in his way. Though he fall, he shall not be cast headlong, for the Lord upholds his hand." You see the realism here? Our steps are established when we delight in the Lord, but we will still stumble. Things won't always go right. There will be opposition. But because we delight in the Lord, He will uphold us so that the stumble is not fatal or final. He will pick us up and reset our feet so that we continue in His way, honoring and delighting and doing good. And because of our delight in the Lord, we can commit our way to the Lord and be still and wait patiently. This is future-facing dependence. We will not waver or waffle or reconsider even as society redefines what is good. We trust that God will act. Committing our way to Him is to put our lives in His capable, powerful, good hands. And so we can be still and wait on the Lord. We can live in the long view. What feels slow in our estimation is right on time in God's plan. We are often like children who have been told, "We're going to get a present tomorrow," constantly asking, "Is it tomorrow yet? Is it tomorrow yet?" Instead, we're called to be still, to be calm, collected, unpanicky. When we delight in the Lord, waiting becomes easier because as we wait, our eyes are fixed on Him and we have reason for joy.
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The Dunaways, Didn't I Walk on Water? That song has been such a comfort to me over the years, hopefully to you as well. I'm Josh with you on Joya Film, and one thing I noticed, and I don't think I've ever put this together, but I did just now, and I don't know if the songwriter intended this connection, but you'll notice in the song, the singer, she says she's worried about the bills coming due in 6 days. Okay, 6 days. Well, you know, friend, we serve the God who created the heavens and the earth in 6 days. Now, if he can do that, I think he can take care of some bills. Sometimes our deadline looks so big that we forget who we're praying to, don't we? Here are the Irwins on Joy FM.

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That was The Kingsman with Still Jesus. Hey, I'm Josh with you on Joya Film. Coming up, the Inspirations cover a classic Dottie Rambo song, Lord Walk With Me. I want you to listen for Isaac Moore on this one. He was named Best Tenor at the Singing Muse Fan Awards this week. And this song certainly gives him a chance to show what he can do vocally. But more than anything, this song is a prayer. Lord, more than riches, more than fame, more than anything this world could give, I just want you to walk with me. Hear the Inspirations on Joya Film.

0: There's a story about Saint Teresa who was praying and someone knocked on her door. She stopped praying, went to the door, and there was a little girl crying. She helped her, dried her tears, and gave her a hug, and then Saint Teresa returned to her prayers, praying, "Lord, I'm sorry for the interruption." "Child," God said, "that wasn't an interruption. That was me. Had you not answered the door, I would not have been here when you returned." Be careful about interruptions. Might be him. And if Jesus is right, and he is, when the interruption is a child, it's always him. I'm Steve Brown. You think about that. Share what you just heard with a friend. Go to youthinkaboutthat.com.
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Have you ever replayed a conversation in your head and you wished you could go back just one sentence? Hey, I'm Josh with you on Joya Film, and I know I've been there. Maybe you have as well. Sometimes when we're talking to people, we're not exactly sure what to say, are we? And we end up saying the wrong thing. But I'm thankful it doesn't have to be that way when we talk to God. You know, you don't have to come to Him with perfectly chosen words or some polished prayer. He doesn't want you to ChatGPT the prayer before you say, no, friend, just come reverently, but come honestly. Again, come reverently, but come honestly. Tell Him what is on your heart, because, friend, He already knows it anyway. Here are the Cragans with Wasted Words on Joy FM. You don't

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1: Today's day sponsors are Lewis and Sarah Southern of Asheboro, North Carolina. Today, Lewis and Sarah want to honor the pastors God has used in their lives throughout the years, pastors who have encouraged them, strengthened their faith, and made such a lasting impact on their walk with Christ. They are thankful for their faithfulness, their steadfast love, and the way they've continued to serve the Lord and His people. What a blessing it is to have pastors who are willing to pray with us, stand beside us, and point us back to God's Word. Sarah especially loves the song, The Church, by Joseph Habedank. She says, "You can't get that church out of me." And what a testimony that is. Romans 10:15 says, "How beautiful are the feet of them that preach the gospel of peace and bring glad tidings of good things." During this Pastor Appreciation Month, Lewis and Sarah pray God's richest blessings on all the wonderful pastors who faithfully serve Him. Thank you for answering God's call. From Middays, I'm Josh.
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7: Take your Bibles and turn with me now to the 37th chapter of the book of Genesis. We are telling the story of Joseph right out of the scriptures. This wonderful man, God said, a successful man. Why? Because the hand of the Lord was on him, and therefore God gave him great success. The secret of his success, the dreams that God placed in his heart. And in these dreams, he fulfilled a destiny, the destiny that God had given him. The fact is, every child of God, favored by the Father, just like you, God is giving you dreams for your future, for your family, for your ministry, for your life, for your career. God gives us dreams today, and if His hand is upon us, then we know that those dreams will become our destiny. We have a uniqueness, just as Joseph was given a coat of many colors, describing his uniqueness and his favor before the Father. We also are favored, and just as that coat was a patchwork kind of quilt, a mosaic, if you will, it's really a picture of Joseph's dreams and our dreams and how God weaves and works together all things to this beautiful, colorful life that He has given us. And Joseph had this marvelous coat, and he had these great dreams. And you would suppose it would be clear sailing, and yet we discover that his dreams nearly died. They almost died in a pit when he was sold by his brothers, and even before that, left for dead in a pit that seemed to be so deep that his dreams would not survive. You know, the Christian life is positive. It is hopeful. We live in confidence and in certainty. And yet it is not without tests. It is not without trials. And our dreams can face distress and difficulty and darkness. There will be times in your life that the bottom falls out and you will wonder why. Joseph was this remarkable man, and yet he had a collision course on his way to destiny. Chapter 37, beginning at verse 23. This is after Joseph went to see his brothers on an errand for his father. His brothers saw him, hated him, threw him in a deep well, a cistern. But then notice what happened in verse 23. So when Joseph came to his brothers, they stripped him of his robe and the robe of many colors that he wore, and they took him and cast him into a pit. And the pit was empty and there was no water in it. And then they sat down to eat. And looking up, they saw a caravan of Ishmaelites coming from Gilead with their camels bearing gum, balm, and myrrh on their way to carry it down to Egypt. Then Judah said to his brothers, "What profit is it if we kill our brother and conceal his blood? Come, let us sell him to the Ishmaelites, and let not our hand be upon him, for he is our brother, our own flesh." And his brothers listened to him. And the Midianite traders passed by, and they drew Joseph up and lifted him out of the pit and sold him to the Ishmaelites for 20 shekels of silver, and they took Joseph to Egypt. What a terrible turn, twist of events in Joseph's life. Left for dead and then sold as a slave. Satan must have been whispering in Joseph's ears, "What about your dreams now? Where is your God now? If there is a God, he must not love you all that much." And yet Joseph persevered. Joseph pressed on, and he learned some things there in the pit and beyond the pit that would ultimately put him in the place that God had planned, the pinnacle of power in Egypt. I want to give you four lessons learned in the pit, and I believe that it's so important that we learn these lessons. Have you ever noticed that we often train people for success, but we rarely train people for failure? That's really backwards, because there's more failure in life than success. And there's a great deal of failure on the way to success. So I can't answer many of the questions that we have, the why questions of life, but I can help prepare you from God's word and train you for the testing times of life which will come to all of us. If you have a dream, I guarantee you, your dream will be challenged. People will try to destroy your dreams. So what do you do when that happens? Well, number one, remember God is in control. Therefore, don't demand to understand. Even if you could understand, it probably wouldn't help you all that much, this side of heaven. Please don't get the idea that there won't be struggles in life or sufferings in life, in spite of what we may hear from some pulpits today. It's not all sweetness and lightness in life. There are hard challenges in life that we all must face. And when these things happen, it could be a financial crash. It could be a marital crisis in your life, a problem with your children. It could be that you have a spiritual crisis going on, a crisis of doubt or identity, whatever it may be. When you have a crisis, it's not time to so much demand to understand, but to trust in the plans of God for your life. When you have these dreams and they turn to disasters, or your dreams turn to nightmares, again, I can't answer your why questions, but I can point you to a God who is in control always of your life. And just because things don't make sense now doesn't mean they won't make sense. I'm certain that when we get to heaven, one of the common expressions we're going to hear in heaven is, aha, that's why that happened. That's the reason for that pain. This is why I experienced that heartache. God was in control and working in my life all along. Just because you don't understand doesn't mean you will never understand. Even by faith we see, but ultimately we will see by sight. We will know, the old song says, we will understand it better by and by. The prophet Isaiah said, chapter 55 of Isaiah, for my thoughts are not your thoughts, God speaking, nor are your ways my ways, says the Lord. For as the heavens are higher than the earth, so are my ways higher than your ways, and my thoughts than your thoughts. So if you're in a big old pit, anybody here in a big old pit today? You're in the pits. Remember, God is in control. You should prepare for crisis and loss and failure in life, because life is tough. Jesus said, in this world you will have tribulation, but be of good cheer, I've overcome the world. So when we face one of these crisis times in life, as all of us have and will, that's not the time to panic. It's not the time to despair. It's not the time to freak out and run away. That's the time that we can rise to the challenge and overcome every obstacle, because we know that God has a plan, that He is in control of our lives. It's so true. One day when we do see clearly what this is all about, we'll thank God even for the times we hurt, the times that we crashed, the times that we were in those pits. In the meantime, trust God. God knows what He's doing. He is ordering your steps and orchestrating your life. And while it may seem that your dreams are dying in a pit somewhere, your dreams will survive when you trust in God. That's the first thing. The second thing is, remain faithful no matter the cost. That's what Joseph did. Notice what happened when Joseph, sent to Egypt and sold to Egypt as a slave, began working in Egypt. Chapter 39, look at the first several verses of chapter 39 in Genesis. Now Joseph had been brought down to Egypt, and Potiphar, an officer of Pharaoh, the captain of the guard, an Egyptian, had brought him from the Ishmaelites who had brought him down there. And the Lord was with Joseph, and he became a successful man. And he was in the house of his Egyptian master. And his master saw that the Lord was with him. That's the key. And that the Lord caused all that he did to succeed in his hands. God's favor upon his life. So Joseph found favor in his sight and attended to him. And he made him overseer of his house and put him in charge of all that he had. Look at verse 5. From the time that he made him overseer in his house and over all that he had, the Lord blessed the Egyptian's house for Joseph's sake. The blessing of the Lord was over all that he had in his house and his field. Joseph was large and in charge, even though he was a slave. Why? Because he stayed faithful. Rather than giving up and quitting on his dream somehow, even in the midst. Now remember, he's just a 17-year-old boy when he sold as a slave into Egypt. Just a youth. It would have been easy for him to have given up. But rather than giving up, he somehow got up in the power of God and he began to work hard. Joseph couldn't understand. He didn't know why he was there. He could have had no clue yet as to what God was doing, that ultimately God was going to save his nation Israel and his own family through him. So what did he do? He just stayed by the stuff. He kept trusting God, letting God use him, and he was diligent, he was industrious, he was conscientious, he was obedient, he was reliable. Put that on your resume. The hand of the Lord was with him and he made him a successful man, and everything he touched was transformed. Even this pagan Potiphar knew that there was something different about this young man. So he put him in charge of everything. The point that I'm making is he remained faithful and steadfast and served the Lord even though his dreams were at this point diminished.
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7: So let me ask you, what kind of servant are you? What kind of servant of Christ are you? Are you a fair-weather Christian? Some of you, your children got sick, and you quit on God because you couldn't understand what God was doing. Or maybe someone hurt you, insulted you, abused you, took advantage of you, and you decided to give up. You stopped serving the Lord. You lost your job. Your career path took a huge distraction, if not a dead end, and you stopped serving God. You just sort of quit on God because your dreams seem to be gone. Years ago, I wrote in my Bible as a young man these words: you can tell the size of a Christian by what it takes to stop him. You can tell the size of a Christian by what it takes to stop him. And Joseph refused to allow circumstances to keep him from living for the Lord. No one could seemingly be more mistreated than this man. And yet, he was faithful. He reminds me of Jesus. Jesus, who endured the cross and despised the shame. Jesus, whose body was broken for us on the cross, as he died, every ounce of his being was crying out, quit. But he didn't quit. He finished the work the Father sent him to do. He paid the price in full. Aren't you glad Jesus didn't quit on you at the cross? He loves you and gave his life for you and rose again, because in every dark night there is a resurrection coming for the follower of Jesus. So what are you supposed to do when life bottoms out and you're in some pit, or you're out there in some place you don't understand where or why God has placed you there? You just keep on praising. You keep on serving. You keep on loving. You keep on giving. You keep on witnessing. Some of you, you know, your finances are in trouble, and what have you done? You've just stopped giving. You quit being faithful to the Lord. But if you will stay open to what God is doing, if you will stay obedient to what God is doing in your life, stay optimistic about his purposes and plans for you, be faithful to him, be faithful even unto death. Job said, God, even if you slay me, yet will I trust in you. The scripture says, therefore, my beloved brothers, be steadfast, immovable, always abounding in the work of the Lord, for as much as you know, your labor is not in vain in the Lord. So again, I can't answer all your questions about why and what happened, but I can give you God's word and counsel regarding what you're to do when you get in one of these crisis times, one of these crash experiences in your life. And the first thing you need to do is to remember that God is faithful. Remember that, and then remain faithful in the Lord. Because the fact is, people want to know, is your faith real? And if it works in the good times, does it work in the bad times? This Jesus you talk about, that you say you love, if he's enough when things are going really well, is he enough when things are going really, really bad? The spirit of this man, Joseph, was such that the world took notice of him. He was different. He was different, and it was the work of Christ. And the third thing is to reject bitterness. Reject bitterness. If there was anyone who could become bitter, angry, and bitterness is anger turned inward. If there's anyone who could become resentful, it would have been Joseph. His brothers hated him. His own family threw him out, wanted to kill him, couldn't do it, decided not to kill him, but they robbed him of his coat. They took his coat, but they could never steal his character. He still had his character intact. And he refused resentment. Ultimately, when his despiteful, hateful brothers stood before him some 13 years later, he would forgive them and provide for them. It's a powerful story. But at this point, let it be said that he rejected resentment. He refused bitterness in his life. There are so many angry, hostile, bitter people around us today. Why? Because of so much hurt and pain in their lives. Hurting people often hurt other people. People that have experienced heartache in their lives often become hardened by the beast of bitterness. And eaten alive by the beast of bitterness, I should say. Bitterness is an acid that will destroy its own container. It will devour you.

0: it, you take a beating, you know, no big deal. But when you do good and deserve and suffer for it, when you do good and suffer for it, if you take it patiently, that is, you endure, this is commendable before God. So if you are opposed, if you are suffering because of the actions of another, don't be a victim to your bitterness and to the brokenness in your life. Get over it and get on with your life. You can begin again in the power of God. Don't bow down to any bitterness in your life at all. We'll talk about that a little more in another message. But one final thing. Rest in the providence of God. When I say rest in the providence of God, remember the providence of God is that God's plan is in action, that His invisible hand is working in us. And we need to make sure that we don't push providence, that we don't manipulate in some way the will of God for our life, like the little boy who planted radish seeds and kept pulling them up to see if they were growing or not. Many times we're not willing to wait on God's timing in our lives. We want to just push through. We want to do something even if it's wrong. Isaiah speaks of those who light their own fires in the darkness, and the result is disaster. You don't need to go around kindling fires for yourself. Or like Jacob, who was constantly, this is Joseph's father, Jacob, constantly conniving and cheating and working his way, trying to make the latest deal to get ahead. No, trust in the providence of God. Wait and rest in what God has given you. If God's given you a promise in His Word, you keep believing it. If God has given you a dream, Psalm 119, verse 49 says, "Remember, O Lord, Your word to Your servant. We have hoped in this word." Remember Your word, O Lord. You remember the word of God to you. Humble yourself under the mighty hand of God, and in due season He will exalt you. Joseph was buried in this pit. He was sold as a slave. He was forgotten in prison. He was seduced or attempted to be seduced by his boss's wife and falsely accused because of it. He was thrown into jail, then back into jail. Remember, he's just 17, and it was 13 long years between the promise that God gave him and the ultimate fulfillment of that promise. 13 long years of struggling and hurting and striving and yet believing and trusting in God. 13 years. So don't push providence. Don't manipulate the will of God. You be faithful. Be in the right place at the right time doing the right thing, and God will give you favor in that moment. That's what I believe. Be in the right place at the right time around the right people doing the right thing, and at the right time God will give you favor.
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1: No one escapes trials in life. When pursuing your God-given dreams, you are on a collision course with challenges and disappointments. But don't let these derail your destiny. Now, here's a quick recap of the things you and I need to remember when we go through hard times. Number one, remember God is in control. He really is. So don't demand to understand all the challenges in life. Trust God's plan for your life. Secondly, remain faithful no matter what the costs. Don't give up and quit on your dream no matter what you're facing. Ask God to give you the strength to be faithful to what He has called you to do. Third, reject bitterness. Refuse to allow disappointment to cause a root of bitterness to spring up in your life. There's nothing Satan would like to do more than to allow unforgiveness to distract you from God's plan for your life. And finally, rest in the providence of God. Be assured that His invisible hand is working in you and in your life. Don't try to manipulate God's will for your life. Don't panic. Remember, God has a plan and He's working it according to His own will. Wait on God's timing, and in due season, at the right time, you'll get the right picture of what God has allowed you to go through during times of trials and failures.
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1: The battlefield of spiritual warfare has been a war zone since mankind's earliest days and will continue until Christ returns. What does that mean for us? Today on Turning Point, Dr. David Jeremiah shares his answers as he continues his conversation with guest Sheila Walsh, all about his powerful new book and teaching series, The Battle for Your Soul. With more of their interview, here's Sheila.
2: One of the things that you teach on in this series, which I related to, and from interviews we've done in the past, I know you do too, and that is the battlefield of discouragement. Talk to us about
3: that. Well, somebody asked me one day, of all these things that Satan uses to get to you, which one does he use on you the most? And that's it, discouragement. Discouragement can be used to just take you out of the game completely. It can shut you down.
2: So let me ask you, you work so hard, we know that. So you wake up and it's Sunday morning and you know you have to preach and you feel discouraged. What do you do?
3: Well, you know what? If you'd have asked me that 2 or 3 years ago, I wouldn't give you the same answer that I'm giving you right now, because I've had some moments like that these last months. When I got myelitis on Labor Day in 23, I didn't preach for a couple of months. Then I tried to preach and ended up preaching from a chair, which just destroyed me. I couldn't, my wife thought it was great, but I couldn't stand it. And then I got to be able to stand up and preach. But the disease that I have has a very unpredictable cycle. Some days you're gonna feel really good, but you might have some days you don't feel bad. It's incredible how Satan keeps track of that and makes as many of those days a Sunday as he can.
2: Wow.
3: And I've had a lot of Sundays when I would wake up and think, there's just no way. But you know what? When you step and you believe God and you trust Him and you walk forward, it's one of the most amazing experiences. I actually told people there have been Sundays over the last 2.5 years where I felt like I was standing in the pulpit, but I wasn't preaching. I was standing over watching me preach, because I wasn't even aware sometimes of how I was doing it. I knew there was no way to do it, but God helped me. And you know, some of the victories we've had, Sheila, I went to preach in Myrtle Beach when I was still in a chair. And in order for me to do this, they would bring a pulpit out here, and the pulpit would have to have an opening in it, so when you sat at the pulpit, your knees could go under the pulpit, and you could get close enough so the pulpit could help you. And I went to Myrtle Beach, and they took me out on the platform. I looked, and the pulpit was solid in the back. There was no place for my knees. If I was going to use my notes, I was going to be doing this. And I just said, wow, what do I do? I didn't hear any voices, but I stood up, and I've been standing up ever since that happened. And you know what? I preach 3 sermons every weekend within a 24-hour period. And I preach between 37 and 42 minutes every time I preach. So it isn't, you know, normal. What we do is not normal. Now, I don't eat dinner on Sunday until about 3 o'clock because I'm so tired. But the Lord gives me the strength to do that, and it's what I live for. I live for that. I live for it because I love so much to do what God's called me to do.
2: So we've talked about some of the battles that we fight. Let's talk about who we fight. There is a very real devil, but he's not some cartoon character in a red costume with a pitchfork, is he?
3: No. Sheila, here's a good way to illustrate that. If somebody said to you, who is the opposite of God? Many of you would say, Satan. But Satan isn't the opposite of God. He was created by God. He can't be his opposite. He's not even on the table with God. He's not even in the world with God. He is subject to God, but he's powerful. And he's not anybody to take for granted. You have to understand that he has a strategy for your soul. And if he was bold enough to tempt the Lord Jesus Christ in the wilderness, he's not going to worry about you or me. He will feel very confident coming after any of us.
2: You know, it's interesting, though, because one of the things you write that I've found very challenging is you say that most of us think we're no match for Satan. But that's not necessarily true, is it?
3: You know, one of the reasons I think that's both true and not true is I hate it when I hear people stand up and make fun of Satan, like, you know, well, I'm going to get you, Satan. You're in trouble, Satan. You don't know who you're dealing with, Satan. You're dealing with, and I see that, and you do too. You've seen it. That is such a dangerous thing to do. Don't do that. Yeah. You are not able to do that. You can do that in the power of Christ and in the Holy Spirit, but you and Satan, just you and Satan, that's a bad match. You don't want to do that. But the other side of that is the scripture also says, greater is he that is in you than he that is in the world. So if you have the Holy Spirit in you, you know that that's going to be okay.
2: In that Ephesians 6 passage, it talks about the battle we're in, but it also talks about not just Satan, but the rulers of darkness. Who are the rulers of darkness?
3: The rulers of darkness, I believe, Sheila, that's Satan's network. You know, he took some of the angels with him when he fell from heaven. And he has a network of angels, evil angels, that help him. In some ways, it seems as if the scripture teaches he has geographical angels, because the prince of Persia in the book of Daniel was an angel, and he was very much involved in that particular part of the country. So I don't know all of the organizational structure of Satan's domain, but it's not just Satan. It's Satan and his angels, Satan and his demons, and they are well organized and profoundly educated and know everything there is to know about us.
2: So let's move on to the weapons of our warfare.
3: Okay.
2: The armor of God that is talked about in Ephesians 6, how often do we need to put this on?
3: Well, I had a teacher in seminary named Ray Stedman. He put it on every morning. He got up every morning and literally put on the armor of God.
2: Amen.
3: And actually, I found the little prayer where he did that, and I put it in the book. So if you get the book, you'll find his prayer to put on the whole armor. But I think we can take that in a literal way as putting on the armor. More than anything else, we should understand what the armor is and what it does for us. And go through those. And there's a chapter in this book on every piece of armor. Interestingly enough, of all the pieces of armor that God has given us, only one is an offensive piece, and that's the sword of the Spirit, which is the word of truth, the word of God. All the rest of them are defensive. Interesting, because we're not told to advance, we're told to stand our ground. Why is that? Because Jesus has already taken all the territory. And we're not fighting for victory, we're fighting from victory.
2: Yes.
3: And so we can stand and fight the victory. And all those implements are there to help us do that.
2: So let's talk about the belt of truth.
3: You know, outside of just the armor of the believer, truth is central to everything, isn't it? Isn't it true that if you know the truth, you know what to do? I mean, we run an organization here that has about 500 employees between Turning Point and Shadow Mountain. And it might surprise you that in such a godly group of folks, once in a while we have issues. We have been sued a few times. And we don't always know what to do. So you're sitting here with two people, he says this, she says that. If you knew the truth, you'd know what to do.
2: Right.
3: So the truth is so important. Jesus said, I am the way, the truth, and the life. He's the truth. And then the Bible is referred to several times as the word of truth. Mm-hmm. So when you fight against the enemy, if you know what's true, and you know how to stand in the truth, and you've spent your life learning out the truth and discovering the truth, being students of the Word of God. The reason I'm a teacher is because I believe that the truth is everything. If you teach people the truth, they have the power and the strength to know what to do. And so the belt which holds all the other pieces of armament together is the truth.
2: Yeah.
3: It's the Word of God. It's God's truth.
2: One of the phrases that you hear a lot in our culture now is my truth.
3: Yeah.
2: And I think there's no such thing. There's truth and then there's a lie.
3: Yeah, that's right.
2: Let's move on to the next piece, the breastplate of righteousness. What does the breastplate protect?
3: It protects your heart, your soul. It protects the part of you, the immaterial part of you. And it refers to several things, but the two main things, it refers first of all to the righteousness of Christ. Mm-hmm. You're protected not because you're a good person, you're protected because you are righteous in Jesus Christ. The most amazing thing that ever happened in the world is when Jesus took your sin and gave you his righteousness. Amen. The best deal that's ever been done by anybody, anywhere. You got his righteousness, he got your sin.
2: Wow.
3: And that righteousness covers you, it protects you, keeps you from being victimized by the enemy. So it's first of all Christ's righteousness, that's positional righteousness. Then there's personal righteousness, how you live, you're to be righteous too. Someone has said that sanctification, which is personal righteousness, is only and simply becoming in practice what you already are in position.
2: Wow.
3: You were righteous in Christ, now go live a righteous life. And when you live that righteous life, it's a tremendous warfare against the enemy.
2: Amen. Goes on to talk about the gospel of peace. Why is the gospel in there as a piece of armor?
3: You know, that may be the hardest piece of the armor to really grab hold of, and there are more than a few understandings of that. But the gospel of peace is a picture of evangelism, in my estimation, of going forth with the gospel and sharing the truth of the peace that God gives us. And we need to be equipped with shoes to be able to do that. And also, those shoes were not like the Adidas that we wear, but they were boots with cleats in them that enables you to stand the ground and not be moved and have a strong position in your faith.
2: What about the shield of faith? How do we use the shield of faith?
3: Well, the shield of faith is given to us so that we can withstand the darts of the enemy, the fiery darts of the enemy. Anybody ever have any of those come after you? Yeah, and the shield of faith is a picture of building your knowledge of the Word of God and your faith in God and being able to withstand the darts when they come. They don't always have to hit home if you build a shield that will enable you to withstand them.
2: Then Paul mentions a piece that protects our head, which is the helmet of salvation.
3: I think that's the last defensive part of the armor. It's a reflection of the importance of your mind. Protect your mind.
2: Wow.
3: Make sure you protect your mind. Everything that happens to you starts, first of all, with what you think. It comes through the mind. And if you allow your mind to be an open door to whatever, you discover it's very hard to be successful in your battle with the soul.
2: Let me ask you an additional question about that. In these days of social media, which has absolutely permeated our society, how do we protect our mind when we're bombarded every day by all sorts of messages?
3: Well, I'm sure I'm not the only one in this room who's thought about just turning it off completely.
2: Yeah.
3: I mean, after a while, you just wonder, is there any way to protect yourself? Even in some of the best shows, whoops, where did that come from?
2: Yeah.
3: You know? So I think we have to be vigilant. There seems to be a little bit more of a concern about that now, even from people who aren't believers, because of what it's proven to do to our children, how it's changing the nature of children across the board. Some schools, as you know, have taken cell phones away from their kids during the school day, but now there's a backlash against that in the news. And I don't know the total answer to that, but you have to be vigilant. When it comes to pornography, there's a scripture in the Old Testament that talks about making a covenant with your eyes, that you will not see that. The filth and the stuff that's happening and the people that are getting into it and how it's permeating the church is of great concern today.
2: I remember back in Sunday school in Scotland, one of my favorite things on a Sunday morning was sword drill, where we'd sheath our swords and then draw our swords. Talk to us about the sword of the Spirit.
3: Well, the little word, the sword of the Spirit, which is the Word of God, is really special because I used to think it was the Bible. I had those sword drills too. You know, you hold your Bible up and they would say, 1 John 3:2. And when they would say, charge, you'd open your Bible. Whoever got to 1 John 3:2 would stand up and read it. And if you did that enough, you got some award. And but the Bible is not the sword. The sword are the sayings of the Bible, the sayings of Christ from the Bible. So that means the Bible is more like the armory and the swords are the sayings that come from the armory. And the illustration of that is Jesus when he was tempted by Satan. And what did he do when he was tempted by Satan? What did he say? It is written, didn't he? And where did he quote? All three quotations from book of Deuteronomy. Not my latest devotional thoughts from Deuteronomy, but Jesus showed us that even an Old Testament book like Deuteronomy is fair game. And if you use it rightly, Satan has nothing to say about it. And in fact, the Bible also says, Sheila, that if we resist the devil, he will flee from us. And when Jesus got done with Satan, what does it say about him? And the devil left him. Amen. He left him. So the sword of the Spirit is taking those things you know the Bible says, the verses that you've learned, and using them against the things that Satan tries to do to you. I had a friend when I first came here who was an NBA basketball player. His name was Swin Nader. He played for the Lakers, and he went to my church. He was 6'11". The first time I ever saw him, he was driving a Volvo from the back seat of the Volvo. I'll never forget that. And we became great friends. One day, we were talking about this particular subject, and we decided that we would take a notebook, and in that notebook at the top of the page, we would put the things that Satan was bothering us about, whatever it was. And then we would research the Bible and try to find the verses Perfect. That are in the Bible that deal with that subject. And if there's one that's really bugging you, if Satan's really getting you with maybe discouragement, put discouragement up there, and then you find Psalm 42, Psalm 43, and other scriptures that deal with that. Then memorize those, or memorize the content of them. And those become the sword of the Spirit, which is the Word of God. Mm-hmm. And you use those swords against the enemy when he comes and tries to destroy you with his things.
2: I love that example that the Son of God used the Word of God against the enemy of God.
3: Yes, he did.
2: One of the things you write about that I love, and there's actually a song about it at the moment, you talk about worship as a weapon. Talk to us about that.
3: Well, that's based on an Old Testament story where the enemy was coming, and they sent the choir out to stand against the enemy. And they worshiped. And the Bible says when they worshiped, the enemy was defeated. I wanted to put that in there. That was kind of an extra thing.
2: I love it, though.
3: We weren't going to put it in there. And I told everybody, no, we got to put that in there, because it is true that when we lift our voices in worship to the Lord, one of my favorite writers said, when you worship the Lord, the devil runs.
2: Yeah.
3: And when you worship the Lord, you can sense the power in that, when you're really worshiping God. I cannot tell you how vital that is, even for somebody like me. I told our people not long ago that because of all of the challenges that I've had, some folks have said to me, well, why don't you just stay in the green room, and when it's time to preach, they can come and get you, and you come out, and you won't have to be out there so long. I said, I couldn't do that. I have to be in the worship. If I'm not in the worship, I haven't got any strength. The worship of the service gives you the strength and the power to stand up and preach. And that's why when I see people not paying attention to worship, I'm thinking, you guys are really losing a great advantage here.
2: Yeah.
3: You've been given this tool to worship the Lord. At Shadow Mountain, when we really get into worship, we don't lift our hands so much. We stand up. There's hardly a Sunday anymore where we're not singing. And something happens in the song, and I look, and I'll poke down and say, look, everybody's up.
2: Yeah.
3: And before you know it, everybody in the church is standing, and they're worshiping the Lord.
2: Beautiful.
3: There is such power in that. Why would I stay in the green room and miss that? Yeah. I mean, I can't understand anybody doing that.
2: Absolutely, absolutely. So we've talked about the war zone. We've talked about the war and the weapons of warfare. Let's talk about the fact that we are warriors.
3: Sheila, that's true. We are the warriors, all of us. And I wanted to finish this book off with some encouragement for us as warriors. How do we go forth into battle? And one of the thoughts that came to me were the words of Joshua in the book of Joshua, where we're told, be strong, be courageous, do not be dismayed, for the Lord your God is with you wherever you go. And we took all of those individual statements and created chapters out of them. I love the one about courage where he says, be courageous three times. And the last time he says, have not I said, be courageous? You know, like, are you guys listening? So I think of all the things you can find in the Bible in one place, you won't find a more succinct group of qualities that are necessary if you're going to be a spiritual warrior. You got to be courageous. This is not for wimps. This is not for people who don't really care. If you want to be just casual and convenient about your faith, you're going to lose your battles. You'll get to heaven, but that won't be a very happy experience for you. Mm-hmm. And you've got to be courageous, and you've got to be strong. And you have to be willing to understand that the Lord your God is with you wherever you go. You're not in this battle by yourself. So that passage in Joshua where he's being encouraged before the conquest that's before him is a great passage for us. And we have a chapter in the end, the warrior section, on every one of those qualities.
2: Yeah, I love it. You talk about be aware, be strong, be courageous. But then you go on to say, we are not to be dismayed.
3: That's in the passage too.
2: Yeah.
3: That means don't let it overwhelm you. Don't get discouraged. Joshua was told when you go into battle, and they were going against some pretty strong enemies, Don't get discouraged. How many of you know it's possible to get discouraged in the battle, to get overwhelmed sometimes when you know that God is in the picture? The one thing you know is God is good and He loves you and He will help you if you will let Him do it.
2: Do the battles ever go away? As long as we're on this side of eternity, will there still be battles?
3: Well, someone was asked that one time, how old do you have to be before the battle goes away? And they said, well, we don't know for sure. I'm 85 at some time after that, you know? Yeah, it's sometime after it. And I'll tell you the truth, I'm 85, it's sometime after that. He changes His structure, He changes His strategy. Somebody said it's candy for kids, sensuality for youth, success for middle-aged people, a retirement for others. I mean, whatever it is, He knows what to do. He knows how to ring the bell in every one of our lives. Mm-hmm. And if you think that you've come to a plateau and you can take a breath and say, that's over, it's not over.
2: Yeah. Everywhere I go, and our audience will understand this, whether it's from the West Coast to the East Coast, people say to me, will you please tell Dr. Jeremiah how much he has helped us in our journey? What would you say to somebody who feels defeated?
3: Well, you know what? God never gives up on any of us. I, not long ago, preached through the book of Jonah, and my favorite passage in Jonah is, and the word of the Lord came unto Jonah the second time. You know?
2: Yeah.
3: Jonah messed it up the first time, big time. But God wasn't through with him. Mm. The word of the Lord came unto Jonah the second time. Mm. And the Nineveh revival was the result. And, you know, I think Satan has three things he does. First of all, he says it can't happen to you. Then when it happens to you, he tells you that you're done. And then he tells you you'll never be able to recover. All three of those are lies.
2: Yes.
3: They're lies from the pit of hell. You ought to know it can't happen to you. It can happen to any of us. But that doesn't mean you can't recover. The Bible says if we confess our sin, He's faithful and just to forgive us our sin and cleanse us from all unrighteousness. Let me tell you this, God is more anxious to forgive you than you are to be forgiven.
2: Hmm.
3: But you have to be willing to say, I sinned, I'm wrong. Please, Lord, help me get back on the track. I don't know anybody that's ever done that who hasn't found that to be true. He will always receive you to Himself. You know, sometimes people say, well, yeah, but you don't get to go back to where you were. There's a big difference between forgiveness and restoration. You know, I think it might be a little foolish for you to think that if you made a big mess out of everything that you're going to go back and just pick up where you left off. But that doesn't mean you're going to go back and pick up. And God will take you where He wants you to go and give you ministry. And if you're discouraged, I think the most important thing from all of this is just to realize we're not in this alone.
2: Yeah.
3: Even with temptation, the Bible says there's no temptation taking you, but such as is common to man. Everybody has temptation. That doesn't make it easier for to be tempted. It just is an encouragement to us that God isn't picking on us. We're all in this together. Somebody said to me one time, why did you get cancer? Why did you have this disease? And the answer to that is because I'm human.
2: Yeah.
3: You know, human people get sick.
2: Yeah.
3: And you can't make something overly spiritual over that. Maybe something going on, I don't know. But human people get sick. It's not about what happens to you when you get sick. What do you do about it when it happens?
2: Yeah.
3: You know, I'll be honest with you, this is kind of an interesting play on this. You probably noticed when I came in here, I'm walking better and doing a lot better. But in the early stages of this myelitis disease, I was falling down a lot.
2: Mm.
3: And I'm really stubborn. I know that. So if you fall down a lot, what do? Well, you go sit down. No, you keep walking. And I finally figured it out. It's not important that you fall down. It's important that you know how to get up. I just concentrated on learning how to get up. And if you don't have any strength in your legs, it's a strategy. You got to know how to do it. Sometimes you got to crawl out on the floor until you find a chair that you can pull yourself up on. I would say that, you know, we're going to fall down sometimes. You're going to fall down. Be careful that you don't walk into traps. But learn more how to get back up, because getting back up is how you keep going. Amen.
2: Amen. Brothers and sisters, will you help me thank Dr. David Jeremiah?
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5: Today's day sponsors are Lewis and Sarah Southern of Asheboro, North Carolina. Today, Lewis and Sarah want to honor the pastors God has used in their lives throughout the years, pastors who have encouraged them, strengthened their faith, and made such a lasting impact on their walk with Christ. They are thankful for their faithfulness, their steadfast love, and the way they've continued to serve the Lord and His people. What a blessing it is to have pastors who are willing to pray with us, stand beside us, and point us back to God's Word. Sarah especially loves the song, The Church, by Joseph Habedank. She says, "You can't get that church out of me." And what a testimony that is. Romans 10:15 says, "How beautiful are the feet of them that preach the gospel of peace and bring glad tidings of good things." During this Pastor Appreciation Month, Lewis and Sarah pray God's richest blessings on all the wonderful pastors who faithfully serve Him. Thank you for answering God's call. From Middays, I'm Josh.
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Hey, I'm Josh with you on Joy FM. Coming up, Jason Krabs singing with his daughter Ashley, and as a dad, I love hearing them share this song. If you're going through something difficult today, listen to the words of this next one. Here is Through the Fire on Joy FM.

0: That's what the armor of the believer is meant to do for us. 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

Have you ever thought, surely God will say yes to this prayer? I'm Josh with you on Joy FM, and in 2 Corinthians 12, Paul describes a thorn in the flesh. He puts it, a messenger of Satan to buffet me. Now, we aren't told exactly what it was, but Paul asked the Lord three times to remove it. Now, from my limited perspective, I would have thought, surely he will do that for Paul. You know, Paul was one of the greatest Christians of all time, I believe, and I would have thought, surely the Lord will do that for Paul. I mean, look at it this way, you know, some people might say, well, look how faithfully Paul serves the Lord. Imagine what Paul could do without that hindrance, you know? But the Lord's answer wasn't removing it. I'll talk a little bit more about this in a bit, but first, here's the Gaither Vocal Band on Joy FM.

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Earlier, I was talking about Paul asking the Lord three times to remove his thorn in the flesh. I'm Josh with you on Joy FM, and 2 Corinthians 12:9 gives us the Lord's answer. The Lord told Paul, he said, "My grace is sufficient for thee, for my strength is made perfect in weakness." I want to think about that for a second. You know, one of the greatest Christians we read about prayed repeatedly over something painful. Even the Apostle Paul had something he wanted the Lord to take away. So if you're struggling with an answer you don't understand, you aren't the first faithful Christian to be there. Maybe you're in a battle right now and you've been praying, and you don't know why you are having to face this. You know, there's a line in this next song. It says, "Lord, help me stay faithful when the process gets painful." Lord, help me stay faithful when the process gets painful. And that's my prayer today, too. Paul learned that God's grace was sufficient. And friend, it's sufficient for you and me as well.

0: Try out this definition for legalism: an obsessive conformity to a standard for the purpose of exalting self. Hi, I'm Chuck Swindoll. I do this or I don't do that, and therefore I am pleasing God. It is an obsessive sense of conformity to that list. It is law-like in nature. And you know what motivates the legalist? Guilt. Fear. That leads to an emphasis on what should not be, or what one should not do. Did you catch the knots? Legalism is all about negatives, and legalism is all about self.
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I'm Josh. I heard this song for the first time the other day, and I cannot get it out of my head, and so I wanted to play it for you. It was co-written by Joseph Habedank. Here is Master's voice with On My Way.

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1: Today's day sponsors are Lewis and Sarah Southern of Asheboro, North Carolina. Today, Lewis and Sarah want to honor the pastors God has used in their lives throughout the years, pastors who have encouraged them, strengthened their faith, and made such a lasting impact on their walk with Christ. They are thankful for their faithfulness, their steadfast love, and the way they've continued to serve the Lord and His people. What a blessing it is to have pastors who are willing to pray with us, stand beside us, and point us back to God's Word. Sarah especially loves the song, The Church, by Joseph Habedank. She says, "You can't get that church out of me." And what a testimony that is. Romans 10:15 says, "How beautiful are the feet of them that preach the gospel of peace and bring glad tidings of good things." During this Pastor Appreciation Month, Lewis and Sarah pray God's richest blessings on all the wonderful pastors who faithfully serve Him. Thank you for answering God's call. From Middays, I'm Josh.
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I was 11 years old when Joy FM first came on the air in May of 1997. Hey, I'm Josh with you on Joy FM, and I remember listening on the way to school, and later when I went to college, this ministry was still part of my day. I remember so well. All these years later, I still remember it was an early morning. For some reason, I don't know why, I signed up for probably the earliest class they offered. and so on the way to college, I would, during the drive, I would listen to the morning joyride, and man, they would get my morning started, and I appreciated it. I needed something to wake me up. But, over the years, my surroundings changed, but I could still turn on Joy FM and hear that encouragement. And I really believe, I truly believe that influences like this helped nurture my desire to serve the Lord. And now I have kids. You know, my daughter Evie, she's 9, about to turn 10. She loves Joy FM. And maybe that's part of your story. 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

0: there is a bright light on the horizon, and we have plenty of evidence for it. 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

Congratulations to Jeff Talbert and Primitive Road, who won Favorite Band at the Singing News Fan Awards this week. I'm Josh with you on Joy FM. We've been enjoying their music here, and it is good to see the fans recognizing them. Here is One Prayer Away.

0: Every life tells a story. Some chapters may be filled with joy, while others bring questions, heartache, or unexpected turns. But the amazing thing is that regardless of what chapter you're in today, God is faithful. He shows up in everyday moments. He changes lives by His grace. And He's working in all things for the good of those who love Him, so that one day we can say, "This is my story. This is my song." Thanks for letting Joy FM be a part of your journey and a part of your testimony.
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0: This season, when you look out at all the colors, just remember the God who created all this beauty also created you, and you are far more precious in His sight. 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

The other day, I talked about what do you do when you feel like you've misheard God's direction. I'm Josh with you on Joy FM, and here's something I have to be careful about. I will pray and pray and pray, and I will take the direction I believe He's leading. But then the first obstacle comes along, and I think, well, I guess I misheard Him, but maybe I didn't. You know, a difficult road doesn't automatically mean a wrong turn, does it? Yeah, sometimes the path that God leads us down is harder than the alternative, but that's also where He can teach us. So before you beat yourself up and think, well, I guess I just misunderstood or misheard the Lord, keep seeking Him, friend. Maybe you understood the direction just fine. The road is just a little bit bumpier than you expected. Here is Karen Peckinney River with God Gives Good Answers.

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Hey, I'm Josh with you on Joya Film. Thank you so much for spending part of your Friday with me. I hope you get some good rest this weekend. I know my family were deciding what we were going to do. We did have plans. It looks like they might be rained out, but that is okay. We're going to find something else fun to do, and I hope you do as well. Here is Lee Park Worship with How Great Grace Is on Joya Film.

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4: Today's day sponsors are Lewis and Sarah Southern of Asheboro, North Carolina. Today, Lewis and Sarah want to honor the pastors God has used in their lives throughout the years, pastors who have encouraged them, strengthened their faith, and made such a lasting impact on their walk with Christ. They are thankful for their faithfulness, their steadfast love, and the way they've continued to serve the Lord and His people. What a blessing it is to have pastors who are willing to pray with us, stand beside us, and point us back to God's Word. Sarah especially loves the song, The Church, by Joseph Habedank. She says, "You can't get that church out of me." And what a testimony that is. Romans 10:15 says, "How beautiful are the feet of them that preach the gospel of peace and bring glad tidings of good things." During this Pastor Appreciation Month, Lewis and Sarah pray God's richest blessings on all the wonderful pastors who faithfully serve Him. Thank you for answering God's call. From Middays, I'm Josh.
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Well, happy Friday. John here with you on Joy FM. I have a story to tell. It's a little long, so I'm going to do my best to condense it, but here it goes. It was a few days back. My wife calls me on my cell phone early in the morning. She was getting ready to go to work. She was out in the driveway. Her car would not start. Now, I've jumped many a battery in my life, and you know the weather sometimes when it gets a little cooler, it can kill a battery, but it hadn't really been that cold. So I went out there in my shoes and flip-flops, and she's like, I really need to get to work. I said, okay, so let me just take you to work, and I'll come back and take a look at the vehicle. So I took her to work, came back, and tried getting the vehicle going. It would kind of crank, but it wouldn't. Well, long story short, when I got home that evening, I ate and I went outside to start messing with the vehicle. I realized it was probably the battery, possibly an alternator, things that I didn't want to get into. But I knew if I could get the battery going, if I could just drive it up to the local parts store, then I'd just change the battery out and we'd be good. Well, the car would not turn over. In fact, I tried jumping it and it still wouldn't turn over. So I watched a few videos. I decided the best thing to do is just go ahead and get a battery, bring it back, change it myself. No big deal. Except I had tools, just barely the right tools, and I had never taken the battery out of this particular vehicle. So there were bolts that didn't match. There were bolts hidden in places where you could barely put your hands. And by the time it was all said and done, I was outside working in the dark, doing my very best to get this very simple battery out of the car. It just was a lot harder than it should have been. But lo and behold, when it was all said and done, I was able to switch out the battery. I was able to get everything tightened back the right way without electrocuting myself or doing any damage. And I was a little bit of a hero in my wife's eyes, which was all worth it. But to see me outside changing the battery in the dark because my flashlight died, my cell phone was dying, it was a bad scene. It was kind of funny, honestly. I had about 3 or 4 light sources trying to make sure I get this battery changed in the dark, barely knowing what I'm doing. But it's running now. She's very, very happy. And you know what? A little persistence, it can go a long way.

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3: Sometimes a song speaks to you unexpectedly in ways you can't describe. 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

Your verse of joy today comes from 1 John chapter 4, verse 19. It reads, "We love him because he first loved us." I'm John. 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

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I'm John, and I'm playing you the very best in Southern Gospel. Coming up, Gaither Vocal Band, Jim and Melissa Brady, Kelly Crabb, but right now, David Phelps. No More Night, right here on Joy FM.

0: This is Max McLean. When the disciples asked Jesus, "Show us the Father," how did Jesus answer? Listen to the Bible from John 14. "Don't you know me, even after I have been among you such a long time? Anyone who has seen me has seen the Father. How can you say, 'Show us the Father'? Don't you believe that I am in the Father, and that the Father is in me? The words I say to you are not just my own. Rather, it is the Father living in me, who is doing his work. Believe me when I say that I am in the Father and the Father is in me, or at least believe on the evidence of the miracles themselves." From John 14. 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

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John here with you on Joy FM, and there are just 10 days before the start of Joy FM's fall fundraiser. 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
1: Today's day sponsors are Lewis and Sarah Southern of Asheboro, North Carolina. Today, Lewis and Sarah want to honor the pastors God has used in their lives throughout the years, pastors who have encouraged them, strengthened their faith, and made such a lasting impact on their walk with Christ. They are thankful for their faithfulness, their steadfast love, and the way they've continued to serve the Lord and His people. What a blessing it is to have pastors who are willing to pray with us, stand beside us, and point us back to God's Word. Sarah especially loves the song "The Church" by Joseph Habedank. She says, "You can't get that church out of me." And what a testimony that is. Romans 10:15 says, "How beautiful are the feet of them that preach the gospel of peace and bring glad tidings of good things." During this Pastor Appreciation Month, Lewis and Sarah pray God's richest blessings on all the wonderful pastors who faithfully serve Him. Thank you for answering God's call. From Middays, I'm Josh.
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0: 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Heard on over 30 stations, including WXRI Winston-Salem, WODY Fieldale, WTTX Appomattox, WTJY Asheboro, W272B in Sanford, WRFE Chesterfield, WJYJ Hickory, W261AP Kings Mountain, WTCF HD2 Wardensville, WKNV Fairlawn Blacksburg, WRAA Luray, WKGM Smithville Hampton Roads, WKDI Denton, WDAV HD3 Davidson, WCFM Narrows, WLXN Lexington. 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

Hi, friend. John with you on Joy FM. And you know I care about you, so I'm going to be honest with you. I want to talk just a second about fear and anxiety. We all experience them to some degree, but God never intended for fear or anxiety to run our lives. The Bible tells us repeatedly not to be afraid or anxious because God is with us. Look at Isaiah 41:10. It says this, "Do not fear, for I am with you." Pretty straightforward, right? I know in our humanity, it's easy to forget that. It's easy to let our feelings and our emotions take over. But God doesn't want us to live in fear. He wants us to trust Him, to lean into His strength, and to let Him lead us through whatever we're facing. And listen, I know that's easier said than done, but even the decision to turn toward God when fear begins to take over is an act of faith and obedience. So ask for God's help today. Ask Him for His wisdom. Give Him the fear that you're carrying and let Him be your strength. And whatever you're facing today, never forget this: God is with you.

0: That's what the armor of the believer is meant to do for us. It's meant to equip us and encourage us and strengthen us, not to let life happen to us, but to take the initiative and go forward to do battle for Christ.
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3: Psalm 37 verses 27 to 29 says, "Turn away from evil and do good. So shall you dwell forever. For the Lord loves justice. He will not forsake his saints. They are preserved forever, but the children of the wicked shall be cut off. The righteous shall inherit the land and dwell upon it forever."
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3: When the Old Testament says forever, like you see three times here in these verses, it is pointing to Christ, signaling the reader to look beyond the plot line of human characters and historical events to the triumph of Jesus. So what is Psalm 37 telling us? It's telling us that God will preserve the saints in this life. And preserve doesn't mean bare minimum life support preservation. It means that God will keep us and ensure our wholeness. In John 10, Jesus says that no one can take his sheep from his hand or his Father's hand. This is preserving. He holds us close in love and comfort, even in this evil world. And Psalm 37 is telling us that the righteous will inherit the land. We will dwell forever in Christ's kingdom, under his rule. Today, his kingdom spreads quietly, internally, as souls turn from evil and submit to Jesus. And we are agents of this kingdom as we do good and proclaim Christ. And when Jesus returns, he will bring with him a reign of righteousness that will overthrow all evil and injustice. Every wicked person who has refused to submit to Jesus will be condemned. And all those who have trusted in Jesus, delighted in Jesus, committed our way to Jesus, and waited on Jesus will be glorified and made whole.
4: Author and speaker Barnabas Piper is a pastor at Emmanuel Nashville. For his books and resources, visit joyfm.org.

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I'm John, and I'm playing you the very best in Southern Gospel. Coming up, Gold City, The Kingsmen, Lefevre Quartet. But right now, Karen Peck and New River, I want to thank you right here on Joy FM.

0: This is Max Licato. Zarephath was a Gentile city occupied by Baal worshipers. The chief of the city had a daughter named Jezebel, Elijah's archenemy. Elijah arrives with nothing. His purse and tummy are empty. Elijah spots a woman, emaciated, destitute. I envision Elijah stepping in her direction, and beneath his beard, a smile is taking shape as he reviews God's blessings. Protection in the court of Ahab, provision in the paucity of Kirith, and a shield of safety during the trek to Zarephath. In your case, would the God who gave you grace last week not give you grace again? Unbreakable courage requires good recall. Spiritual amnesia makes spiritual wimps. Spiritual remembrance makes spiritual giants.
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Well, good afternoon, friend. It's John here with you on Joy FM. It's also October, and that means it's also Pastor Appreciation Month. Pastors, preachers, ministers, and their families, they pour so much of themselves into their churches and communities. And carrying those emotional and spiritual burdens can sometimes lead to burnout and isolation. 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And if you'd like, give your pastor a shout out right here on Joy FM anytime this month. Tell us their name, the church they serve, and what you appreciate most about the way they serve Jesus Christ. 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
1: Today's day sponsors are Lewis and Sarah Southern of Asheboro, North Carolina. Today, Lewis and Sarah want to honor the pastors God has used in their lives throughout the years, pastors who have encouraged them, strengthened their faith, and made such a lasting impact on their walk with Christ. They are thankful for their faithfulness, their steadfast love, and the way they've continued to serve the Lord and His people. What a blessing it is to have pastors who are willing to pray with us, stand beside us, and point us back to God's Word. Sarah especially loves the song, The Church, by Joseph Habedank. She says, "You can't get that church out of me." And what a testimony that is. Romans 10:15 says, "How beautiful are the feet of them that preach the gospel of peace and bring glad tidings of good things." During this Pastor Appreciation Month, Lewis and Sarah pray God's richest blessings on all the wonderful pastors who faithfully serve Him. Thank you for answering God's call. From Middays, I'm Josh.
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John here with you on Joy FM. 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The theme, This Is My Story, This Is My Song. 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
3: Every life tells a story. Some chapters may be filled with joy, while others bring questions, heartache, or unexpected turns. But the amazing thing is that regardless of what chapter you're in today, God is faithful. He shows up in everyday moments. He changes lives by his grace. And he's working in all things for the good of those who love him, so that one day we can say, "This is my story. This is my song." 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

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It reads, "We love him because he first loved us." I'm John. 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

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I'm John, and I'm playing you the very best in Southern Gospel. Coming up, Triumphant, Peach Goldman, Gaither Vocal Band. But right now, Brian Free Insurance. 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

Just a reminder that it's Pastor Appreciation Month all of October, and if you'd like to call and give a shout out about your pastor and all they do for your community and for your congregation and for you, call and leave a message. 888-985-6936. 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Again, that number, 888-985-6936.

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You might hear it a thousand times and sing because you know the words, and then one day it will just hit different. You start to feel the words being sung, and you never hear it the same way again. Every song we play here speaks to someone listening, and you help make those moments possible. 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
1: Today's day sponsors are Lewis and Sarah Southern of Ashboro, North Carolina. Today, Lewis and Sarah want to honor the pastors God has used in their lives throughout the years, pastors who have encouraged them, strengthened their faith, and made such a lasting impact on their walk with Christ. They are thankful for their faithfulness, their steadfast love, and the way they've continued to serve the Lord and His people. What a blessing it is to have pastors who are willing to pray with us, stand beside us, and point us back to God's Word. Sarah especially loves the song, The Church, by Joseph Habedank. She says, "You can't get that church out of me." And what a testimony that is. Romans 10:15 says, "How beautiful are the feet of them that preach the gospel of peace and bring glad tidings of good things." During this Pastor Appreciation Month, Lewis and Sarah pray God's richest blessings on all the wonderful pastors who faithfully serve Him. Thank you for answering God's call. From Middays, I'm Josh.
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Good evening. John here with you on Joy FM. I was talking with Melody this morning, and we both agreed this week has just crept by. It's just slowed down. But the year itself has seemed like it has just been flying by. Why is time like that? Sometimes we have weeks that just fly by, and then others, they just seem to take their sweet time. The same with the year. What do you think? Are we slowing down or speeding up? Call and share your thoughts at 888-985-6936.

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I'm John, and I'm playing you the very best in Southern Gospel. Coming up, Joseph Habedank, The Kingsmen, Karen Peck and New River. But right now, Lauren, Amber, and Kenna, right here on Joy FM. He didn't.

0: There's a story about Saint Teresa who was praying and someone knocked on her door. She stopped praying, went to the door, and there was a little girl crying. She helped her, dried her tears, and gave her a hug, and then Saint Teresa returned to her prayers, praying, "Lord, I'm sorry for the interruption." "Child," God said, "that wasn't an interruption, that was me. Had you not answered the door, I would not have been here when you returned." Be careful about interruptions. Might be him. And if Jesus is right, and he is, when the interruption is a child, it's always him. I'm Steve Brown. You think about that. Share what you just heard with a friend. Go to youthinkaboutthat.com.
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John here with you on Joy FM. And that's about all for me tonight. But before I go, let me leave you with this. We all do it, but I want to caution you to stop if you can, using words like always, never, and only. Sometimes those words become beliefs that limit what we think God is able to do in our lives. When we convince ourselves that something is impossible or that we'll always be a certain way, those beliefs can become self-imposed limitations. So before you say never or always, leave room for God. Don't let your limitations define His possibilities. After all, Jesus said, "With men, this is impossible. But with God, all things are possible." Now may the Lord bless you and keep you until we meet again. Good night.

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1: Today's day sponsors are Lewis and Sarah Southern of Asheboro, North Carolina. Today, Lewis and Sarah want to honor the pastors God has used in their lives throughout the years, pastors who have encouraged them, strengthened their faith, and made such a lasting impact on their walk with Christ. They are thankful for their faithfulness, their steadfast love, and the way they've continued to serve the Lord and His people. What a blessing it is to have pastors who are willing to pray with us, stand beside us, and point us back to God's Word. Sarah especially loves the song, The Church, by Joseph Habedank. She says, "You can't get that church out of me." And what a testimony that is. Romans 10:15 says, "How beautiful are the feet of them that preach the gospel of peace and bring glad tidings of good things." During this Pastor Appreciation Month, Lewis and Sarah pray God's richest blessings on all the wonderful pastors who faithfully serve Him. Thank you for answering God's call. From Middays, I'm Josh.
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4: 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Lauren Talley.
6: Yes, Lauren.
4: Buddy Green. Homecoming queen herself, Tori Taff.
6: I'm coming. 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
3: 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Bless the Lord, oh my soul.

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0: 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It costs you nothing, but it can mean so much. Oh. Find someone who has done something kind for you and just say thank you. It will make their day a good day,
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1: Oh, you know what that means.
2: Uh-huh. Your little face just lights up there, Kevin.
0: You know, it is time to get educational. It's time to introduce to you a word perhaps you don't know or haven't heard before, but you can't say that anymore. After today, this will become your new go-to word of the day. So are we ready?
3: Pickled peppers.
0: See if anybody knows this one. It is sniglet.
2: What?
0: Sniglet. That's the word of the day.
2: Okay, wait
0: anybody
2: a minute.
0: Sniglet.
2: Sniglet.
1: Oh, yeah. Are you kidding me? Nobody knows sniglet. I got sniglet.
4: Yeah.
1: I got sniglet for days.
4: Yes,
1: I
4: heard.
5: Indeed.
1: Sniglet, right. The little known and often overlooked third cousin of Winnie the Pooh. Oh, little sniglet. This sneaky little fictional anthropomorphic fainting goat. who passes out every time Tigger sneaks up behind and says, "Hey, little buddy, what's happening?" Sniglet was never quite as popular as the other animals because of his dishonesty, his cheating, his lying, stealing, false promises. He is now known as United States Senator Sniglet. There you go. Did I get the correct?
2: All right. That should have been.
4: Wow, that's awesome.
2: It actually means a made-up word, but I totally believed every word of that.
4: Me too.
1: Oh, it's a sniglet complex here.
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1: And here's a promise we can all hold on to. Philippians 2. Don't push your way to the front. Don't sweet talk your way to the top. Put yourself aside and help others get ahead.
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4: 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Our resident Instagram star, Windsor, the Gaither pup. He's right in the studio today. So we're going to lower the microphones down to talk to Windsor the Great here. And he never gets very far from Bill. Okay, Windsor, what you got for us?
5: I'm pretty sure he said rice is great when you're hungry and you want 2,000 of something.
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5: 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It was back to normal.
6: 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It sounds better.
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0: Time once again to dump the drivel, exile the errors, and bury the bogus as we once again bring out these trivial truths at the rumor mill. Buddy?
1: Folks, they may be loony, but they are the law. Oh. In Trenton, New Jersey, no eating pickles on Sunday, please. Sure. In Wayland, Michigan, you can keep your cow on Main Street, but you got to pay 31 cents per day to keep your cow on Main
2: Street.
1: And in Georgia, where I'm from, this happened to me one time. I know this from bitter experience. You cannot carry an ice cream cone in your pocket on Sunday. Silly, but it's the law. Really?
0: Well, there you have it. We flung the phony and corrected the crooked, closing down the rumor mill for now. It may be loony, but it's the law.
3: Karen Pack of New River. Someday.

0: Whoa. 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
1: Oh, yeah.
0: We'll leave the light on for you.
2: You know, the Isis can sing about any kind of song you want to throw to them. They came out of bluegrass, and of course, they're great bluegrass singers. And here they are doing a 1940 big band tune. You got to accentuate.
0: Accentuate.
1: Accentuate the positive.
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1: Here's a promise we can all hold on to. From Psalms 86, it says, "The Lord is compassionate and gracious, slow to anger, abounding in love and faithfulness."
2: Anyone who has ever been a teacher knows that teaching others is the best way to become confident about what you believe. When you teach others, you teach yourself. When you convince others, you convince yourself. When you persuade others, you become persuaded yourself. The most confident, mature Christians I know are those who are involved in building up others in the faith. They teach Sunday school or a Bible study or lead a small group or are involved in evangelism or discipling their own children. The best way to remain strong in your faith is to make others strong with what you believe. This is David Jeremiah, encouraging you to get on the road to new life. Discover God's blessings on teachers on Route 66.
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0: 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Here now is Gloria Gaither with another story behind one of our favorite songs.
5: There are no test tubes for proving the things of the Spirit. The proof is lived out in a person changed by the touch of God. Debate and logic, theorizing and philosophizing can help us sort out our thoughts about life and form them into axioms and rules to live by. But the laboratory for testing those theories is life. Real days stacked into years of practicing. Bill's father, who has lived almost 9 decades, says, "People change, but not much." I'm coming to believe that in one way he's right. Only a force greater than ourselves can change the heart and reshape the human personality. And yet, the tough circumstances of life can be tools, when used by the Master, to shape us into something far more beautiful than we could have ever dreamed. Deep life changes wrought by God begin with a change in direction. Something comes to slow us down and stop us. A crisis, a tragedy, a failure maybe, a gnawing dissatisfaction. Something that makes us realize we are totally inadequate to run our own lives. Something that makes us admit that if we keep going the way we're going, we will self-destruct or live out our days in dull mediocrity. This stop down makes us realize we're helpless to fix things, to change on our own. Whatever gets our attention and causes us to call out to God is a gift to our lives, no matter how hard the halt throws us at the time. This turning around has been called by many names: conversion, salvation, finding God. Whatever it is named, it is necessary to bring us from living a pattern out of harmony with the God of the universe and into alignment with God's patterns and rhythms of love and grace. After this turning point, change seems to be gradual, especially to the person who is changing, being molded into the likeness of God's Son, but feeling less than adequate, less than holy, much less than perfect. Before this process, we may have felt arrogant and self-sufficient, but now this is a humbling experience that paradoxically brings peace because we sense our life is becoming more in harmony with the Holy Spirit who now lives in us. We come to realize the work is something He is doing in us, and our job is to surrender to that amazing work. Bill and I have often talked about this process, not only in others, but in ourselves and in each other. We've discussed it most when we are most discouraged with our own progress. But as we noted in the song we thought we were writing for kids, we are a promise God made, an infinite possibility, and He will keep His promise to the world and to Himself. What He has begun in us, He will be faithful to finish. The story of a blind man healed by Jesus continues to surface in our writing because it's so refocusing. We can't always explain the theological intricacies of what God is doing or has done in us. We may not have chosen the route God brought us. I may not understand what God is up to in you, or you may not recognize what He's doing in me. Like the blind man, I make a simple claim. All I know is that once I was blind, and now I see. Sighted eyes are enough. Hearing ears are enough. This simple song is made up of the stories of real people changed by a real God. If it has power, it is because there is power in the irrefutable proof of God at work in human lives. Formerly crippled legs can now walk. Daddies that were gone physically, spiritually, emotionally, are now returned home and engaged in the lives of their children. Minds that were fried by drugs, now restored and lucid. For proof, go ask anyone who's being changed by the hand of Jesus. I am one who is, even as I say this, being changed into the image of my master and friend. I'm not what I want to be. I'm not what I'm going to be. But thank God, I'm not what I was. But that's another song.
6: Here are the Hoppers. Yeah.

0: Hey, I'm Dean.
1: And Kim Hopper.
2: Hey, Lauren, guess what time it is?
1: It's time to throw your heart wide open and
3: give it away. Take whatever you have and give it away.
4: Well, Amanda writes this. When my oldest two children were around 1 and 3 years old, I decided to take them to a local nursing home to visit the elderly. See, I'm very introverted by nature, so this was not easy for me. But I felt that God put it on my heart, and this wasn't going away. So at the time, I had a grandmother I loved dearly, also living in a nursing home. But she was over 3 hours away. I couldn't visit her to cheer her up often. But I figured I could cheer someone else's grandmother up. Bringing children to a nursing home is like instant joy. They light up with smiles when they would see my little ones walk over to them. It's beautiful to witness, but also a bit heartbreaking at times, and I wish they had more opportunities to bond with the younger members of our society. One lady in particular took to them and would give them a piece of candy every time they visited. She was so sweet, so appreciative of our visits, and so even when life got really busy and I couldn't come often, she still remembered us. But boy, this blessing, I think, went both ways. Just another example of what it means to throw your heart wide open and give it away.

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They really borrowed from each other. 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
10: 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The Gaithers have always been one of my favorite musical artists. 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